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1: From ABC News, I'm Wayne Cabot. The Fly Dubai pilot who survived an axe to the back of the head but saved the plane from crashing says just before the attack, the co-pilot said he wanted to pray. Turning away to give him privacy, the captain got ambushed. Bleeding profusely, Captain Smit Machchar tried to make sense of his sudden pain.
2: My first thought was that there was a catastrophic damage to the aircraft and something is not right. But then after that, the blow kept coming one after the other. And that's when I realized that it's not the aircraft, it's the other guy who was in the cockpit with me.
1: Describing how he struggled to get to the cockpit door, allowing passengers and crew to pull the controls and steady the plane. The co-pilot, an Omani national, had been barred from flying on his country's airline because of concerns about his extremist views. Darkness now off Nantucket, where the Coast Guard's been searching the waters for a missing medical flight. ABC's Andrew Dimbert says it back with controllers this morning.
3: Officials believe that this air ambulance plane was carrying six people, four crew members, two passengers. It was a Gulfstream G-100 headed from Bermuda to Boston. It was a late night overnight flight taking off at around 12:40 a.m. early this morning. Air traffic control says that they lost contact with the plane around 2 a.m.
1: President Trump today posted a senator's phone number on social media for not voting in favor of extending daylight saving time. Here's ABC Stephen Portnoy.
3: Trump says that Arkansas Senator Tom Cotton is holding up the bill. He posted what he says is Cotton's cell number. But of course, it's not just Cotton who opposes year-round daylight time. So too, importantly, does the Senate Majority Leader John Thune, who hails from South Dakota, where the sun would rise especially late in the dead of winter if this bill became law.
1: By the way, reporters tried the number and mailbox full. You're listening to ABC News.
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1: Today, in a video to the Cornell community, University President Michael Kotlikoff says the administration and the community must do better.
9: What happened to Jane Doe

0: Allen, working the fifth floor at the Boston Arts Academy, he got to know and be friends with a teacher who was upset because he wasn't a kidney match for his brother. So the custodian registered. He was a match. But he couldn't be a donor because of a big age difference. He gave it anyway to somebody else, moving the brother up the list. And he got the kidney. Both are doing well. The teacher calls it a gift truly worth more than gold. I'm Wayne Cabot, ABC News.
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6: Lows dip down to about 44 tonight under clear skies. Winds out of the northwest, 5 to 10 miles an hour. Tomorrow, high of 66. 45 tomorrow night, clear skies. Lots of sunshine and dry. Monday and Tuesday, upper 60s. Monday, upper 70s by Tuesday. I'm meteorologist Derek Height on Watertown Radio. Currently, 66.
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8: 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And folks, when you walk into a store, the next time I want you to do a scent check. In other words, take a sniff, take a whiff, see if the store smells like vanilla or roses, and if it does, keep an eye on your spending. Listen to this. According to the Journal of Consumer Behavior, pleasant aromas will boost your mood and attention, and that's going to make products seem higher quality and make prices feel lower, even if they're not. The result, you browse longer, which makes it more likely that you're going to make an impulse buy. So if you walk into a store and you think, wow, it smells amazing in here, pause and decide on a spending limit.

0: I love this study from MIT. So MIT got together with Harvard and Yale.
1: Idiots.
0: They found out that through their study, if you have to deliver bad news or have a tough talk, you should tell somebody to take a seat on something soft like the couch because it literally, quote unquote, cushions the blow. They found that people are more flexible, forgiving, and understanding when they sit on a cushioned surface. Basically, we take cues from our surroundings. They influence our emotions. So, couchy couch.
1: So, I got two things. One is, this makes a lot of sense when you think of Game of Thrones. That throne looks really uncomfortable, and no wonder everybody that ruled the kingdom turned out to be a big jerk. Secondly, we are really simple creatures, aren't we? Like, we think we're super evolved in our brains, and we, you know, we're not like animals. But, you know, if something feels comfortable, you react more comfortably. If something feels warm, you react more emotionally warmly. This is not a higher function. This is what flatworms that you get in biology 1 have the same basic sort of stimulus response reaction. So, you know, you want somebody to be comfortable with what you're saying, make them physically comfortable, they'll be emotionally comfortable too. Easy rule of thumb.
0: I get it. That's Gibbs Gerard. I'm John Tesh.
1: We're just flatworms.
0: Flatworms? Or paramecium. Remember that?
1: Oh, yeah. Single-celled creatures that live in swamp water.
0: Hello.

0: So, Gib, we've talked about this in a couple of different forms before, but now there's yet another study about it. It's from the Journal of Business Research. They have also found that wearing formal clothing, people who did that made better food choices than those in casual clothing. So the people in T-shirts and jeans chose potato chips. I mentioned this earlier. Mm-hmm. Those in suits and dresses chose vegetables.
1: Yeah. Yeah, it's the thing that I always talk about. We're simple creatures. We have these lizard brains, and we're programmed that formal stuff is good and casual stuff is, you know, potato chip time, and we can't help but deal with that programming. So when you wear formal clothes, you're going to make decisions that you imagine somebody who wears nice clothes wears. And we lionize that setup. So you start to praise somebody who wears a nice tailored suit. And by the way, you never look better than when you're wearing a tailored suit, so go ahead and get yourself one. But when you wear it, you will start acting like someone who wears a tailored suit. And that means making good food choices, making kind choices to the people around you. You dress like a slob, you act like a slob.
2: IFYL. Intelligence for your life.

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1: your family,
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3: Has this ever happened to you? 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So if you know where you're going, you don't have to think about it, crank the radio. If you're searching for an address, you're going to need to turn it down so your brain can stop processing the music and start processing driving directions.
8: 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We will.

0: Here's a great headline for you. One dog walk a day, just one dog walk a day, can counteract the effects of sitting too long. This is according to the Journal of Epidemiology. The study found that dog owners were active for 30 minutes longer every day than non-dog owners. Yeah, because you don't want to have to clean your carpet.
1: Exactly.
0: And people with dogs were also more likely to be active on cold and wet days than people who didn't have dogs, and they were more active than people without dogs on days with perfect weather. There's a lot of this with and without. Basically, if you sit for a long time, your dog's going to help you out.
2: Look, consistently getting up and walking is better even than an hour gym session or an hour run. So we have talked about this on the show a lot.
0: So listen, that right there, people are like, seriously?
2: Because
0: sitting is its own.
2: Sitting is its own health risk factor. It's like smoking. So even if you are the kind of person who's super active, like you and I, we like to go to the gym. But I tend to like to go to the gym and then sit around for the rest of the day.
0: Yeah, that's what I'm doing right now.
2: Once I've worked out, I stop. What a dog does is it eliminates all possible excuses for getting up and doing, you know, a 3,000-step walk or a 2,000-step walk consistently throughout the day, because the dog is not like, you know, a personal trainer that you can cancel on. The dog is not like a gym partner that you can ignore. They need to go out. And so you need, on a rainy day, on a cold day or whatever, you're going to get your 2,000 steps every couple of hours. And that is the key to longevity.
0: Yay, dog.

0: 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Intelligence for your life.
1: 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Want to score that big promotion at work? Want to get closer to your spouse? Stay where you are. We've got more Intelligence for Your Life next.
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5: Here's your forecast from Watertown Radio and GoWatertown.net. Lows level off around 44 tonight. Under clear skies, winds out of the northwest, 8 to 15 miles an hour. Ample sunshine expected again tomorrow. High temperatures reach up to 66. Clear skies tomorrow night. Lows dip down to about 45. I'm meteorologist Derek Kite on Watertown Radio. Right now, it's 61 degrees.
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1: Has this ever happened to you? 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I do this all the time. 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So if you know where you're going, you don't have to think about it. 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
9: We were

0: Here's a great headline for you. One dog walk a day, just one dog walk a day, can counteract the effects of sitting too long. This is according to the Journal of Epidemiology. The study found that dog owners were active for 30 minutes longer every day than non-dog owners. Yeah, because you don't want to have to clean your carpet.
1: Exactly.
0: And people with dogs were also more likely to be active on cold and wet days than people who didn't have dogs, and they were more active than people without dogs on days with perfect weather. There's a lot of this with and without. Basically, if you sit for a long time, your dog's going to help you out.
2: Look, consistently getting up and walking is better even than an hour gym session or an hour run. So we have talked about this on the show a lot.
0: So listen, that right there, people are like, seriously?
2: And it is.
0: Because sitting is its own.
2: Sitting is its

0: its own health risk factor. That's it's it. Like smoking. So even if you are the kind of person who's super active, like you and I, we like to go to the gym. But I tend to like to go to the gym and then sit around for the rest of the day.
1: Yeah, that's what I'm doing right now.
0: Once I've worked out, I stop. What a dog does is it eliminates all possible excuses for getting up and doing, you know, a 3,000-step walk or a 2,000-step walk consistently throughout the day. Because the dog is not like, you know, a personal trainer that you can cancel on. The dog is not like a gym partner that you can ignore. They need to go out. And so you need, on a rainy day, on a cold day or whatever, you're going to get your 2,000 steps every couple of hours. And that is the key to longevity.
1: Yay, dog.

0: 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Intelligence for your life.
1: You want to lose those last 10 pounds? Want to score that big promotion at work? Want to get closer to your spouse? Stay where you are. We've got more Intelligence for Your Life next.
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0: 4 tonight, under clear skies, winds out of the northwest, 8 to 15 miles an hour. Ample sunshine expected again tomorrow. High temperatures reach up to 66. Clear skies tomorrow night. Lows dip down to about 45. I'm meteorologist Derek Height on Watertown Radio. Right now, it's 61 degrees. 950 KWAT.
1: All right, here's a piece of intelligence here on the John Tesh program you can use to impress your friends. 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

0: All right, Gib, when the time comes, I hope you don't use this against me, but General Motors has developed new technology that could help elderly drivers decide when to hang up the keys. It's a hard conversation to have, right?
1: Oh, yeah.
0: The system uses an array of data from both the driver and the vehicle to calculate a, quote, driver retirement score. It monitors driver reaction times, squinting, and signs of fatigue. It can detect how often other motorists honk at you. It logs whether drivers use their turn signals at all. It can even determine whether driving improves or deteriorates over time. They're going to put this into new cars.
2: This is a huge invasion of privacy, but we kind of need it.
0: Yeah.
2: And we're having all of these, we have all these road accidents. Look, we need a version of this for teenagers too, to alert them that they're looking at their phone too much,
0: yeah,
2: to alert them that they're not paying attention to the right thing on the road. If we have the technology, there are some good uses for it. It's bad if it tells a third party, because this was happening with some of those car safety features where it was telling insurance companies how people were driving, even if they didn't have an accident, and insurance companies were raising their rates. This may be a similar situation where they're going to start telling insurance companies that, hey, this driver really shouldn't be insurable anymore.
0: Yeah, I have this heads-up display that tells me all the time, keep your eyes on the road.
2: Uh-huh.
0: And the other thing that it says is, the driver in front of you has now left.
2: That's nice.
0: Yeah, it is.
2: You know,
0: Except it always goes off. I'm like standing in the middle of the road.
2: You need your car to text your wife. You would become the best driver ever.
0: Oh, no.
2: Told your wife all of the mistakes you made while driving.
0: No, it doesn't even talk about that.

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9: All right, it's time for the Fountain of Youth. We have to chill out if we want to experience the Fountain of Youth. If you want to live longer, you got to figure out a way to chill out. This is the conclusion now of a brand new study in the journal Experimental Gerontology. Researchers have found, don't miss this, the people who let everyday stresses get to them, from an argument with their kids to getting an unexpected bill, they were 3 times more likely to die prematurely than people who let those problems roll off their backs. I know, easier said than done, but the study found that we don't need to ignore problems. We just can't overreact and have a sky is falling attitude anymore. There's too much science supporting this. Even taking deep breaths, relaxing your mouth when you find yourself gritting your teeth, can de-escalate a stress response and help us live longer. We have to chill out if we want a long and healthy life.

0: Jim, I have two people in this house. My wife, but also Primo when she comes over, who are just highly allergic to mosquito bites.
1: Oh yeah.
0: And so they've ordered all this stuff online where you one of these things is like an electrical shock thing.
1: Oh, I love that thing.
0: It burns you. And anyway, so scientists say from the University of Miami Miller School of Medicine, if you rub an itch instead of scratching it, it's a much better way to reduce the irritation. Rubbing an itch activates a soothing pathway from the spinal cord more quickly than scratching. So the researchers say people should stop scratching and

0: start rubbing skin in order to activate an anti-itch pathway in the spinal cord.
1: I'm still going to scratch it. Like, okay, we rub it.
0: It makes it worse, though, when you do.
1: I know that it does, but it gets me. Oh, I'm itching. I got to scratch it. It's one of the most satisfying. I have so few points of personal joy left in my life. The satisfaction I get when I actually scratch an itch is something I don't know if I'm willing to give up. I have tried the heat laser thing where you like zap it.
0: Right.
1: That works. I will try rubbing. I hear what you're saying. I hear that the science says that it's better for me. But it's really hard to do when you're actually itching to not just scratch.
0: Yeah, and also you also have to stop drinking any beer because mosquitoes like beer.
1: You're just ruining my life with all of these little bits of intelligence.
0: They also like chocolate. I'm just kidding. Beer was enough, right?
1: It's enough.
0: Okay.

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1: your family,
2: your health,
0: intelligence for your life.
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3: Time to get personal again here on the John Tesh program. 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Overnight, our kidneys filter less urine and our bladder holds more of it. 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So, by morning, our bladder is full. We gotta go. And then, if the first thing you drink is coffee or tea, that has a diuretic effect, sending you to the bathroom again. Now you know, go impress your friends.
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0: All right, from our dating and relationship files, Gib, women have shared their first date pet peeves. A new survey says these are the worst things men can do on first dates. We'll see what you think. Phone use, having the phone out or using it to on a date. Yeah,
1: absolutely. You got to be present, especially a first date. It's a job interview. You wouldn't have your phone out in a job interview. Don't have it out. Don't be on your phone on a first date. Absolutely not.
0: Rudeness to wait staff. That should be just,
1: It is a good indicator for how somebody is going to behave further down the line. Do not allow yourself around somebody who's
0: treating you.
1: Exactly.
0: Yeah,
1: treating you, how they're going to treat if you end up having kids with them. All of that. It's just not a good look.
0: The next thing women say is a dating pet peeve is talking too much about exes.
1: Absolutely.
0: You're all pretty obvious.
1: If you're still hung up on your ex, you shouldn't be out on a date.
0: Yeah. A lack of personal hygiene or grooming.
1: Today, you got to look like you put in some effort. I'm telling you right now, guys, if you're listening to this and you're taking a girl out on a date, effort is everything. If you just show the slightest shred of effort, your chances of a second date go up astronomically.
0: And finally, not asking questions about her or her life. You have to ask questions.
1: This is like in the How to Win Friends and Influence People. Get people talking about themselves. That's everything in terms of making somebody like you. It's not how you present yourself. It's how you get them to feel like they presented themselves. That will get you a second date.
0: Amen.

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1: All the intelligence you need to be a better parent, employee, spouse, or pet owner. And there's more of it next. All right, here's one of those quick pieces of intelligence you can share with your friends. You can even post it on your Facebook page. It's, just a couple of sentences, but it's good. Go ahead and play with that rubber band or make a paperclip necklace. We now know that fidgeting with the stuff on our desk can unleash creative thinking. This comes from researchers from NYU. In their study, they found that rhythmic or repetitive finger movements activate areas of the brain involved in creativity and memory. Ready? Fidget.

0: 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I'm John Tesh, along with Gib Gerard. 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Have a great week. I'm going to catch up with you again right here 1 week from today.
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0: 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Lows level off around 44 tonight under clear skies, winds out of the northwest 8 to 15 miles an hour. Ample sunshine expected again tomorrow. High temperatures reach up to 66. Clear skies tomorrow night. Lows dip down to about 45. I'm meteorologist Derek Hite on Watertown Radio. Currently 61.
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2: Lows dip down to about 44 tonight under clear skies. Winds out of the northwest, 8 to 15 miles an hour. Daytime highs approaching 66. Tomorrow, ample sunshine expected. Lows dip down to about 45. Tomorrow night, clear skies.
1: I'm meteorologist Derek Kite on Watertown Radio. Right now, it's 57 degrees.
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1: Here's your forecast from Watertown Radio and GoWatertown.net. Lows dip down to about 44 tonight under clear skies. Winds out of the northwest, 8 to 15 miles an hour. Daytime highs approaching 66. Tomorrow, ample sunshine expected. Lows dip down to about 45 tomorrow night, clear skies. I'm meteorologist Derek Kite on Watertown Radio. Right now, it's 57 degrees.

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2: Lows dip down to about 44 tonight under clear skies. Winds out of the northwest, 8 to 15 miles an hour. Daytime highs approaching 66. Tomorrow, ample sunshine expected. Lows dip down to about 45 tomorrow night, clear skies.
1: I'm meteorologist Derek Hite on Watertown Radio. Right now, it's 57 degrees.
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0: Here's your forecast from Watertown Radio and GoWatertown.net. Lows dip down to about 44 tonight. Under clear skies, winds out of the northwest, 8 to 15 miles an hour. Daytime highs approaching 66. Tomorrow, ample sunshine expected. Lows dip down to about 45 tomorrow night. Clear skies. I'm meteorologist Derek Kite on Watertown Radio. Currently, it's 55 degrees.
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Here's your forecast from Watertown Radio and GoWatertown.net. Lows dip down to about 46 overnight under clear skies, northwesterly winds 5 to 10 miles per hour. Lots of sunshine outside again Sunday. Daytime highs approaching 66. Lows level off around 45 Sunday night, clear skies. I'm meteorologist Mandy Thaluber on Watertown Radio. Right now, it's 51 degrees.

0: Custodian Day gave special recognition to a fifth floor custodian, Andrew Allen. A teacher on that floor had a brother in need of a kidney, and the teacher wasn't a match. Mr. Allen wondered if he might be. A test showed yes, he was. But he was too far in age to match directly, so he ended up donating his kidney to somebody else, enabling the teacher's brother to move up the kidney donor list. A gift from the teacher, truly worth more than gold, he says. Wayne Cabot, ABC News.
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3: Here's your forecast from Watertown Radio and GoWatertown.net. Lows dip down to about 46 overnight under clear skies, northwesterly winds, 5 to 10 miles per hour. Lots of sunshine outside again Sunday. Daytime highs approaching 66. Lows level off around 45. Sunday night, clear skies. I'm meteorologist Mandy Faluber on Watertown Radio. Right now, it's 51 degrees.

Here's your forecast from Watertown Radio and GoWatertown.net. Lows dip down to about 46 overnight under clear skies, northwesterly winds, 5 to 10 miles per hour. Lots of sunshine outside again Sunday. Daytime highs approaching 66. Lows level off around 45. Sunday night, clear skies. I'm meteorologist Mandy Faluber on Watertown Radio. Currently, it's 48 degrees.

sunny. Yesterday my life was filled with rain, sunny.

thank you for the facts from A to Z. My life was torn like windblown sand. Then a rock was formed when we held hands. 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
2: Here's your forecast from Watertown Radio and GoWatertown.net. Lows dip down to about 46 overnight under clear skies, northwesterly winds, 5 to 10 miles per hour. Lots of sunshine outside again Sunday. Daytime highs approaching 66. Lows level off around 45 Sunday night, clear skies. I'm meteorologist Mandy Thaluber on Watertown Radio. Currently, it's 48 degrees.

Here's your forecast from Watertown Radio and GoWatertown.net. Lows dip down to about 46. Overnight, under clear skies, northwesterly winds, 5 to 10 miles per hour. Lots of sunshine outside again Sunday. Daytime highs approaching 66. Lows level off around 45. Sunday night, clear skies. I'm meteorologist Mandy Faluber on Watertown Radio. Right now, it's 46 degrees.

Here's your forecast from Watertown Radio and GoWatertown.net. Lows level off around 45. Overnight, under clear skies, northwesterly winds around 5 miles per hour. Bright sunshine expected again Sunday. Highs level off around 66. Lows level off around 45. Sunday night, clear skies. I'm meteorologist Mandy Thaluber on Watertown Radio. Currently, it's 45 degrees.

Here's your forecast from Watertown Radio and GoWatertown.net. Lows dip down to about 42 overnight under clear skies, northwest winds around 5 miles per hour. Bright sunshine expected again Sunday, highs level off around 66. Lows

Here's your forecast from Watertown Radio and GoWatertown.net. Bright sunshine expected today, with daytime highs approaching 66. Northwesterly winds, 5 to 10 miles per hour. Clear skies again tonight. Lows dip down to about 45. Mainly clear skies tomorrow. Daytime highs approaching 70. I'm meteorologist Mandy Feluber on Watertown Radio. Currently 43.

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3: 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Sunny skies today with daytime highs approaching 66. Northwest winds 5 to 10 miles an hour. Clear skies again tonight, lows around 45. Mainly sunny skies tomorrow, highs level off around 70. Highs level off around 76 Tuesday, under clear skies. 70 Wednesday. I'm meteorologist Derek Kite on Watertown Radio. Currently 41.

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3: Here's your forecast from Watertown Radio and GoWatertown.net. Sunny skies today with daytime highs approaching 66. Northwest winds 5 to 10 miles an hour. Clear skies again tonight, lows around 45. Mainly sunny skies tomorrow, highs level off around 70. Highs level off around 76 Tuesday, under clear skies. 70 Wednesday. I'm meteorologist Derek Kite on Watertown Radio. Right now, 39.

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I'd rather have Jesus

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1: Here's your forecast from Watertown Radio and GoWatertown.net. Sunny skies today with daytime highs approaching 66. Northwest winds 5 to 10 miles an hour. Clear skies again tonight, lows around 45. Mainly sunny skies tomorrow, highs level off around 70. Highs level off around 76 Tuesday, under clear skies. 70 Wednesday. I'm meteorologist Derek Height on Watertown Radio. Right now, 39.

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0: Here's your forecast from Watertown Radio and GoWatertown.net. Sunny skies today with daytime highs approaching 66. Northwest winds 5 to 10 miles an hour. Clear skies again tonight, lows around 45. Mainly sunny skies tomorrow, highs level off around 70. Highs level off around 76 Tuesday, under clear skies. 70 Wednesday. I'm meteorologist Derek Height on Watertown Radio, currently 41.
1: Good morning and welcome to the broadcast of Faith Mountain Ministries. My name is Bill Vandenbosch. I'll be with you for the next half hour or so. I just returned from the UK and began a process of a year-long study with a group from Oxford called the Oxford Center for Christian Apologetics, led by Dr. John Lennox. And I've had an incredible week. I've got so much I would love to share with

you, and it will come out over the course of probably the next year in podcasts, but just wandering the city, going to Magdalen College, where C.S. Lewis spoke and taught, lectured, going to the church where he delivered the absolute masterpiece of Revelation, the sermon called The Weight of Glory, going even to the places where J.R.R. Tolkien and C.S. Lewis and the rest of the group known as the Inklings would gather and really hammer out theology and the stories that they were writing, and understanding the beauty behind a city that's filled with centuries of thoughts about science and God and mathematics and language and all of the things that have come out of Oxford. Not all of them great, of course. Oxford rewards a little bit of stubbornness for people who push the mold on things, and I seem to fit that bill in some way. So I was welcomed into this group of people who are really just brilliant, brilliant minds from all over the world, who just were gathering together to speak of, talk about, explore, and enter into a dialogue and discussion on what we should be talking about when it comes to God on this day. And the entirety of the intensive that I was there for began with a talk on the incarnation and the revelation of our union with Christ. And I began to realize in greater detail why in the world I was even there in the first place. So I found a wonderful group of people to have a conversation with. In the middle of it all, we were led in worship and turned our attention and affection toward the presence of the Lord. I was surrounded by people who have a life of devotion toward the gospel, and just was inspired by all of it. I've got so much I want to share with you about it, but today let's get into a teaching that I want to bring to you. And it has to do with a story that's all too common, especially in our day, where we find ourselves surrounded by people who are exercising discernment in the context of bringing exposure into the body of Christ. And that reckoning brings us into a state of pruning, you could say. If we're going to use a horticulture term, we're like a garden being pruned back, and it seems like everything is being cut away. But the pruning is unto fruitfulness. That's really the purpose of the process that we're really all finding ourselves in. The thing about the pruning is that if fruitfulness isn't the goal, then you might as well just cut the plant off and dig up the roots and be done with it. And that's what it seems like a lot of people are interested in doing, is let's just get down to the root system. This plant isn't any good. The roots have got to go. In fact, we are all finding ourselves on a journey of discovering what the Father's always believed about us to be true, and coming into agreement with that, with the surrender of our very lives and the commitment of our hearts toward the things of God and toward the values of heaven, but more so toward the revelation of our union with Christ and the revelation of Christ as God and the revelation of God as Father, and then the revelation of what that means for us as his sons and daughters. Jesus would encounter people on a regular basis who were one of two, I guess, postures, you could say. One was that they were representing themselves, and often that was in sin. And the other was that they were representing God, and often that was in a display of righteousness that, while somehow trying to defend the holiness of God, completely missed the nature and the character of Father. For they often put judge before Father. And that's what we're going to discover today here in this scene from John chapter 8. If you have your Bibles, turn with me to John chapter 8, and I'm going to begin at verse 1. We're going to go down through verse 11. But Jesus went to the Mount of Olives. Early in the morning, he came again to the temple, and all the people were coming to him, and he sat down and began to teach them. The scribes and the Pharisees brought a woman caught in adultery, and having set her in the center of the court, they said to him, "Teacher, this woman has been caught in adultery in the very act. Now in the law, Moses commanded us to stone such women. What then do you say?" They were saying this, testing him, so that they might have grounds for accusing him.
But Jesus stooped down and with his finger wrote on the ground. When they persisted in asking him, he straightened up and said to them, "He who is without sin among you, let him be the first to throw a stone at her." Again he stooped down and wrote on the ground. When they heard it, they began to go out one by one, beginning with the older ones. And he left them alone and the woman where she was in the center of the court. Straightening up, Jesus said to her, "Woman, where are they? Or where are your accusers? Is there no one here to condemn you? Or did no one condemn you?" And she said, "No one, Lord." And he said, Jesus said to her, "I do not condemn you either. Go, from now on, sin no more." The King James Version says, "Neither do I condemn you. Go and sin no more." I'm reading today out of the New American Standard, by the way, and paraphrasing it with a little bit of New King James language, the two versions that I use most often. The scene that we've seen here is a trap. It's dressed up in the clothing of justice. A woman is dragged into the temple courts and she's caught in this act and she's placed in the middle so that everyone can look at her and they can see her through the lens of sin, the sin that she's committed. And then Jesus here is brought into this scene and presented with a dilemma. And the charge is real. I mean, under the law, adultery was a capital matter. And Moses had written the sentence, so the accusers aren't confused about the text. They're doing their best to try to defend the letter of the law. And what they want is they want Jesus to either contradict Moses or to sanction a stoning that will put him at odds with Rome. So either way, Jesus can't seem to win here. She's going to be the instrument, but Jesus is the target. And what he does next is a revelation. He doesn't cross-examine the missing man, by the way. That's a factor in the story, because for what she's doing, it required somebody else to be party to it, and they only bring her, which is fascinating, isn't it? And so the law actually required both parties. And Jesus doesn't argue about procedure. A lawful execution needed witnesses who had not themselves arranged the scene. That's also important. And Jesus now here takes a knee and stoops and writes on the ground. And these guys keep pressing him. And then the stones. This is a deal here. They were ready to execute this woman in the moment. And he says, he's looking at this, and rather than like panicking, because they're ready to throw a stone. I mean, all it needs right now is Jesus to agree with them, and they can get to the business of doing what they're there to do, essentially, and say that Jesus sanctioned this. Jesus doesn't panic. He takes a knee, and he starts scribbling, writing on the ground while they keep pressing him. And he says, "He who's without sin among you, let him be first to throw the stone." And then you see in the story, one by one, they leave. And John mentions the older ones first. The circle of judgment empties out. And so the only one that's left is the one who's without sin. And he's the one who's not going to pick up a stone and throw it at her. What does it mean to judge the world in righteousness? In righteousness, God releases something to us. He doesn't look for righteousness in us apart from himself. God is judging the world in righteousness that he himself has imputed to us. In 2 Corinthians 5:19, John writes to the church in Corinth. He says, "God was in Christ reconciling the world to himself by not counting our transgressions against us," which is very contrary to human justice, isn't it? I mean, if you don't count the transgressions, then how are we judging sin?
we'll talk about this here today as we uncover the fact that the judgment of sin and evil and unrighteousness is to render it powerless to have the final word over the kindness, the grace, the love, the goodness of God, whose wrath and anger is very real, but it's aimed directly at everything that is opposing or destroying you and I, the sin itself. And somehow, God has the capacity to recognize that sin does not belong in the column of identity in his image bearers. And so he alone has the capacity to divide out the transgressions or the sins from the bearers of his image and redeem within us the very likeness of that image so that you and I carry as we were intended to the image and likeness of God, not by our own works or acts of self-righteousness, but purely by the impartation of his grace. So once again, I want you to see that all of the stone throwers leave, and this circle of judgment is now diminished to Jesus and this woman. You understand that the only one who's left here is without sin, and he is the one who will not throw a stone. This is the part that gets skipped often when this story is just simply reduced to a story about morality or moral code. Jesus isn't being a sympathetic rabbi. He's not awkwardly tolerating a sinner until she gets her act together. Jesus Christ here is the one the gospel has already identified for us as the Word made flesh, the only begotten who is in the bosom of the Father and has explained him, revealed him, God self-revealed in Christ. And if anyone in that courtyard in that moment possessed the lawful right to condemn her, it was Jesus. I mean, the one from whom the law came, sinless, and standing in the actual presence of her in her sinful condition. And he says, has nobody condemned you? She says, no one, Lord. And he defaults to his position and says, neither do I condemn you. Go, and from now on, sin no more. What has just happened here? She has just encountered her Creator, and the one who created her has now made a declaration over her, severing her from sin. Sin as an entity, sin as a means by which she could somehow be lost or tainted or feel like she doesn't belong. From this point on, she has a new mandate over her life and realized that the power of the one who is the Word, whose voice calms wind and waves, spoken over her life, I believe gives her the ability to suddenly rise up and discover who she really is and walk in the truth of that identity. There's something about simply saying here, sin will no longer have a hook into your heart, a hook into your life, that the barbs of the hook of sin have been broken in this moment, and now it has been eradicated from you. Jesus had said in John 15, verse 3, now you are clean through the word that I have spoken unto you. So this is more than just wishful thinking or a hope for, well, good luck to you. This is Jesus actually saying, sin no longer has dominion over you. And that's what the Apostle Paul is going to tell us in Romans chapter 6. So Jesus refuses to stone her or condemn her. And John 14 tells us what that refusal means about God. Think about this. Philip asks to be shown the Father, as if the Father were somewhere else, behind this veil, this veil of wrath that Jesus has been kind of holding back, right? And Jesus answered that the request has already been granted. And he says to Philip, he who has seen me has seen the Father. I am in the Father, and the Father is in me. Then he goes on to say, and I in you. But the face that turned toward this woman in this moment is not an exception or a localized exception to a condemning
God here. This isn't Jesus just giving her a free pass. It's the Father made visible. George MacDonald famously said, God will not do anything as judge that he would not do first as Father. He is Father first. So this is the same one who's going to say a few chapters later, in that day they will know that he is in the Father, and they in him, and he in them. You know, my favorite verse, John 14:20. He's already practicing that nearness, that union in the temple. I want you to understand that God is not absent from the place where sin is being exposed. He's the one standing in the middle of it, and he's refusing to cast the stone. Sin no more is, again, not a condition that makes the non-condemnation real. It comes after the verdict. She's already been rendered guilty, and the verdict rendered demands that the punishment must match, and Jesus refuses to let it. The accusers now have been dismissed, and the sentence has been withheld by the only qualified judge. And then she is freed into a life no longer defined by the religious mob's categorization of her. So the command itself is a declaration of freedom. You may ask the question, well, what about holiness? But holiness is not the price of being uncondemned. It is what becomes possible once the condemnation has been completely taken off the table by the one who had the right to impose it. So I want you to see this story from a new covenant lens and recognize that the stone that the law was about to throw is not God's final posture toward the guilty, locked in shame. The incarnate Son is the final word of God. Now, you might wonder, what in the world did he write on the ground? Well, the Bible doesn't tell us. John only records the act, and he records it twice in verses 6 and 8. And he actually leaves the words that Jesus wrote unrecorded. So we can speculate here. And I want you to see this. Whatever he wrote, the gospel treats it as if it's unnecessary for you and I to know it. The sentence that actually matters is that one that he speaks when the accusers leave, that we've talked about here. Go and sin no more. Neither do I condemn you. Now, still, that gesture of scribbling in the sand has drawn tons of interpretations and poetry and sermons and songs. One of my favorites by Michael Card, Scribbling in the Sand, for centuries. And a few of them are worth weighing out because they actually stay close to the scene of the story here. But I like the one in the scriptures. The strongest echo from the Bible is from Jeremiah chapter 17. In verse 13 of Jeremiah 17, Jeremiah writes, those who turn away from you will be written in the dust because they have forsaken the Lord, the spring of living water. So writing on the ground here is a public sign that the ones pressing the charge have themselves turned aside. And perhaps that's what Jesus was writing. People have often speculated, and this is the most common, that he was writing the names of those who had been in a sinful situation, perhaps with her. You know, if she was into prostitution, maybe their sin was hidden and he was exposing it by writing their names. But perhaps he didn't even need to write their names to expose their sin, but simply write their names to expose the fact that they had turned aside as Jeremiah had prophesied. These were teachers of the law, religious people. They would have known Jeremiah 17 by heart. And so when they see their names perhaps in the dust, they would have thought, those who turn away from you be written in the dust because they have forsaken the Lord, the spring of living water. And they could have searched their hearts in that moment and recognized a self-imposed charge that they themselves have turned aside. I don't think Jesus needed to announce their sins. He just writes, he looks up, and then he offers the stone to anyone without sin. They at least have enough honesty to admit they don't have it all together. And I want you to see here that the men in the temple weren't wrong. Adultery is sin. They were wrong about their office.
They turned a guilty woman into a test case, and they turned a stone into the way of righteousness. And Jesus ended that office before he even addressed her. Anyone who is still holding a stone in order to prove their own cleanness or to force a choice between Moses and mercy has already been told, drop your weapon and walk away. The church does not get that office back. Naming sin is not the same thing as carrying the sentence. The only one that's qualified to condemn this woman did not. And he's the one who said that to see him is to see the Father. And what remains is his order and the order of the application. He does not say, sin no more, and then I will not condemn you. He refuses the condemnation while the act is still the reason she's standing there. And only then does he tell her to leave it. Sin is still sin, but it is no longer the thing that gets to define you in the presence of God. But I also want you to see the words, neither do I condemn you, which is not a permission to stay in the condition that he found her. He doesn't give her permission to just stay there. He's like, wait, leave it, go. He does not redefine sin as okay. He sends her away from it and out of it. Listen, grace says sin no more. Grace that can't say sin no more is not the grace that he gave her in this moment. The freedom is real because the sin remains nameable. And because the one who named the way forward has already decided he's not going to destroy her in her condition. He's going to move her out of it and point her the way forward. Listen, anybody who's ever been this woman in the middle, the word stands before you. The Father, made visible in the Son, does not receive you in the wrath of your accusers. The sentence that they were there to finish is not what Christ has come to do. Anybody who's been in this circle holding a stone, listen, the prior word is the one that emptied the circle. Let he who's without sin among you cast the first stone. And you may tell the truth about sin, somebody else's sin, but you may not confuse that with the right to condemn them. That right was present right there in the temple. And in the presence of the only sinless one, condemnation had to be laid back down into the dust. So the scene itself became a way of standing with people, not the sin. And the sin isn't denied. The accuser isn't empowered. Condemnation is not the Christian's tool because it wasn't the tool of Jesus Christ. And Jesus is the face of the Father. And what he offered her, he still offers. And that is a verdict that doesn't wait on you to get your life together. Grace is God giving what he does not owe us to those who cannot produce it or create it. Most of the time, we can't even live it. But Paul presses the contrast to this. He says, the wages of sin is death, but the gift of God is eternal life through Jesus Christ our Lord. That's Romans 6:23. A wage is calculated. The gift is not. While we were still sinners, Christ died for us. Romans 5:8. So the timing here is the theology that I want you to see. Grace does not meet a repaired sinner and then basically validate the repair. He meets an enemy and justifies. That's the justice of God. Ephesians 2 says the same thing from the other side of the resurrection. We were dead in our trespasses and sins, and he made us alive and raised us and seated us with Christ. And the whole movement is by grace you've been saved through faith. And this is not of yourselves, is the gift of God. So faith is the hand that receives and trusts in the finished work of the cross. It's not a work smuggled back in to earn the gift that Jesus Christ already gave. So grace isn't God looking the other way. The condemnation is not canceled here by being ignored. There's therefore now no condemnation for those who are in Christ Jesus. Why? Because God condemned sin in the flesh. The flesh of who? The flesh of his Son in Christ. Romans 8, 1-3. The law that gave people the right to pick up stones has a claim here.
And the claim is valid according to the law, but the claim

0: has fallen on the sinless one, who that day in the temple, before he even went to the cross, already refused to make her bear the weight of it. Grace is costly, exactly because it's free to her and to you and to me. What she cannot do, he does. And he has done that for you. He has done that for me. And today, listen, you may have felt like you're condemned or carried sin unseen, like hidden in you. And either way, listen, the accusers outside of you or in your own head have had their say. And listen, they know the law well enough to name the fact that you are unworthy. But what they have no power to do is to finish the sentence. The only one qualified to condemn you is Jesus Christ. And I want you today to just simply pray with me. If you want what Jesus gave her that day, then say this with me from your heart, in your own words, if you wish. But I don't want you to say this in your own strength. I want you to say this in trust or faith in the fact that what Jesus has done for you and I is sufficient and efficient, and that right now, by faith, by grace, through faith, you receive it. And pray with me today. Lord Jesus, I've been in the middle, and I have deserved the stones of judgment. And today I stop arguing my case, and I stop hiding. And I believe today that you're the one who sees my sin and does not condemn me. I believe that in seeing you, I'm seeing the Father, and I receive your grace as a gift. And I take the life you gave me when you bore what was mine, and I say today, forgive me. Uncondemn me. As you have said, live in me. I am no longer my own defendant. I'm yours. And from this moment, I leave the sin that you have named. I don't leave it to earn your mercy, but because I've already received it, for your mercy has already been spoken over me. So keep me in yourself, Father, and teach me to walk free, bearing your image and likeness. Amen. And listen, today, if you prayed that, even in a whisper, the scene has already changed. The accusers don't get the last word. Jesus Christ does. So go. The life ahead of you is no longer under the weight of the stone of the law of judgment. Listen, if you'd like to write to us, you can write to Faith Mountain Ministries, Box 595, Marshall, Minnesota, 56258. 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So grateful to every single one of you who take the time to listen, to learn, and to grow along with me as we discover the amazingness of the grace of God. This is Bill VanderBush from all of us here at Faith Mountain Ministries. Until next time. May the grace and the peace of our Lord Jesus Christ be with you all.
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1: From ABC News, I'm Chuck Sievertson. President Trump making campaign stops to try to boost Republican candidates and turn out his base in the next month's midterm.

0: Term elections, ABC's Stephen Portnoy in Washington.
1: Trump heading next to Nebraska, a state he last won by 20 points. On Monday, he'll stump for incumbent Senator Pete Ricketts as he faces off against union leader Dan Osborne, who's running as an independent. On Wednesday, Trump returns to Texas, his second stop there in the span of a week, in an effort to bolster GOP Senate candidate Ken Paxton. The latest New York Times Siena College poll has Paxton 6 points behind Democrat James Tallarico, the poll giving Tallarico a 23-point lead among independents.
0: Brazilians voting today in a presidential election dominated by the incumbent Lula and his ideological opposite Bolsonaro, son of the ex-leader that Lula defeated 4 years ago. Pre-election polls suggested both have a chance of winning outright, but there could be a runoff. The Coast Guard says search crews have located a debris field from a missing medical transport aircraft off Nantucket, Massachusetts. ABC's Morgan Norwood.
2: The desperate search for 6 people continues right now. According to Bermuda Skyport, that's the operator, the Canadian Registered Air Ambulance, left L.F. Wade International Airport in Bermuda around 12:41 on Saturday morning. The FAA then notifying the Coast Guard that it lost contact with that plane around 2 a.m., so about an hour and a half later. According to a source close to this investigation, officials believe that plane rapidly descended 7,500 feet before hitting the water.
0: A U.S. Marine on Okinawa, one of the 18,000 Marines stationed on the Japanese island, is under arrest. ABC News partner NHK reporting a woman's body was found in a hotel room. The police say its condition indicates a likely murder. Kyoto news agency citing police says it appears the woman was strangled to death. It's being treated as a possible robbery murder. The heavy American troop presence has remained a sensitive issue on Okinawa. You're listening to ABC News.
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0: A video statement on gang rape allegations at Cornell is out from University President Michael Kavlikoff.
8: There are real legal and privacy limits on what we can say. But we will make a greater effort to explain what we can, to provide context about the actions Cornell has taken, and to be more transparent.
0: Tompkins County District Attorney fights allegations of not doing enough to investigate the case 2 years ago, allegedly declining to review material gathered by university police. As some California farm workers employed through a federal guest worker program celebrate a new hourly pay of $19.75 taking effect January 1st, some farmers tell ABC's Grant Johnson in Fresno County they're worried.
9: Joe Del Bosque hires about 150 seasonal workers each summer to harvest organic cantaloupe on his farm in western Fresno County.
10: I do this year after year.
9: Del Bosque says the bill has good intentions, but with skyrocketing fuel prices and now more expensive labor, costs could get passed on to the grocers and then to the shoppers.
11: Farmers are going to try to cut back on jobs, cut back on hours. It's going to impact these people in a negative way.
0: President Trump announcing today that he's tapped Jay Clayton, his director of national intelligence, to lead a new government task force on artificial intelligence. Chuck Sievertson, ABC News.
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12: Here's your forecast from Watertown Radio and GoWatertown.net. Sunny skies today with daytime highs approaching 66. Northwest winds 5 to 10 miles an hour. Clear skies again tonight, lows around 45. Mainly sunny skies tomorrow, highs level off around 70. Highs level off around 76 Tuesday, under clear skies. 70 Wednesday. I'm meteorologist Derek Kite on Watertown Radio. Right now, it's 41 degrees.
13: O come, let us worship and bow down. Let us kneel before the Lord our Maker. For He is our God, and we are the people of His pasture and the sheep of His hand. You are now joining us for the recorded portion of our regular worship service today at Trinity Evangelical Lutheran Church, located in Clear Lake, South Dakota. Trinity is a member of the Wisconsin Evangelical Lutheran Synod, also known as the Wells. The Wells is a confessional Lutheran church body that accepts all Scripture as the inspired and inerrant Word of God, and teaches and believes that God, in His grace, sent His one and only Son, Jesus, to save the world from the eternal consequences of sin. My name is Vicar Jared Doberstein. I serve as the vicar at Our Savior Lutheran Church in Brookings, South Dakota. It is my privilege to lead you in worship this morning. The Old Testament lesson for today is found in Isaiah chapter 55, verses 6 to 9. Seek the Lord while He may be found. Call on Him while He is near. Let the wicked forsake his way, and the evil man his thoughts. Let him turn to the Lord, and He will have mercy on him, and to our God, for He will freely pardon. For my thoughts are not your thoughts, neither are your ways my ways, declares the Lord. As the heavens are higher than the earth, so are my ways higher than your ways, and my thoughts higher than your thoughts. Here ends today's Old Testament lesson. Alleluia, alleluia, my grace is sufficient for you, for my power is made perfect in weakness. Alleluia.

Please stand as you are able for the reading of today's epistle lesson. Today's epistle lesson is found in Paul's letter to the Philippians, chapter 1, verses 18 to 27. Paul writes, "Yes, I will continue to rejoice, for I know that through your prayers and the help given by the Spirit of Jesus Christ, what has happened to me will turn out for my deliverance. I eagerly expect and hope that I will in no way be ashamed, but will have sufficient courage so that now, as always, Christ will be exalted in my body, whether by life or by death. For to me, to live is Christ, and to die is gain. If I am to go on living in the body, this will mean fruitful labor for me. Yet what shall I choose? I do not know. I am torn between the two. I desire to depart and be with Christ, which is better by far. But it is necessary for you that I remain in the body. Convinced of this, I know that I will remain and I will continue with all of you for all your progress and joy in the faith, so that through my being with you and you, again, your joy in Christ Jesus will overflow on account of me. Whatever happens, conduct yourselves in a manner worthy of the gospel of Christ. Then, whether I come and see you or only hear about you in my absence, I will know that you stand firm in one spirit, contending as one man for the faith of the gospel." Here ends today's epistle. You may be seated. Our service continues with the singing of our next hymn, hymn number 390.

This morning, the Holy Gospel is appointed for the sermon text, so please stand for the reading of the Holy Gospel. The Gospel according to Matthew chapter 20. Jesus says, "For the kingdom of heaven is like a landowner who went out early in the morning to hire men to work in his vineyard. He agreed to pay them a denarius for the day and sent them into his vineyard. About the third hour, he went out and saw others standing in the marketplace doing nothing. He told them, 'You also go and work in my vineyard, and I will pay you whatever is right.' So they went. He went out again at about the sixth hour and the ninth hour and did the same thing. At about the 11th hour, he went out and found still others standing around. He asked them, 'Why have you been

and the heat of the day? But he answered them, Friend, I am not being unfair to you. Didn't you agree to work for a denarius? Take your pay and go. I want to give the man who was hired last the same as I gave you. Don't I have the right to do what I want with my own money? Or are you so envious because I am generous? So the last will be first, and the first will be last. This is the gospel of our Lord. You may be seated. A couple years ago, there was a science experiment conducted about fairness. There were two monkeys trained to give scientists a rock in trade for a piece of cucumber. That's how they were trained, and that's what they expected to get when they gave the scientists a piece of rock. Well, they wanted to see what would happen if they gave one monkey a piece of grape and the other monkey continuing to give him a piece of cucumber. Because monkeys like grapes, apparently, more than cucumbers. Makes sense. Don't ask me how they trained the monkeys to actually do this. That's not my area of expertise. But that's what they did. So they have the two monkeys cage side by side, and so they hold out their hand, and the one monkey goes first, and they give them the rock, and they give the one monkey a piece of cucumber. That's just fine. Well, the other monkey, they hold out their hand, and they hand them a rock, and they hand the monkey a grape. Well, the other monkey, who got the piece of cucumber, sees this and is like, hey, wait a second, how come they got that? And so, again, the researcher holds out their hand to the cucumber monkey, and the monkey gives her a rock again, and the researcher gives the monkey a piece of cucumber. And at first, the monkey takes the piece of cucumber, kind of examines it, and then looks at it, and then reaches through the bars of the cage, and then throws it at the researcher, because they think it's unfair. How come that monkey got a grape? Well, we see that even monkeys want things to be fair. And in our text for today, the workers also want things to be fair. And just like a denarius is fair for the workers, because that's a day's wage. So if you work for the whole day, you get a day's wage. Same thing with the monkey with a piece of cucumber. But the discrepancy comes at the end of the day when the workers who worked only 1 hour receive the same as those who worked the entire day. And so Jesus in this parable explains that this is a representation, an image, a parable of the kingdom of heaven. So immediately we can make some connections. We see that the landowner must be God. The workers then are believers, and the vineyard itself is the kingdom. Well, the issue then becomes, is those who have been Christians longer expect more of a reward from God than those Christians who have been Christians less? Fairness is something that we want, don't we? I mean, this is America, the land of opportunity. So if you work hard and you do everything, you work that 10-hour shift, 12-hour shift, anything, you get what you put into it. If you put in a 3-hour shift, you get what you put into it. That's what's fair, right? Well, not to this landowner, because you have to remember that the landowner is God. And so we wouldn't want God to give us what we earned, what we deserve. But instead, our God is generous. And he is so generous to the point that he would rather give us what he wants to give us rather than what our actions have earned. The issue starts with the focus of these workers. The focus is not on the landowner. It's not even really on the reward. It's on themselves. They think to themselves, what have I earned? I worked hard. I've earned more. I deserve more. Even though they knew what they had agreed to work for, at the beginning of the parable it says they agreed to work for a denarius. That's a day's wage. So the end of the day comes, and so they are given exactly what the landowner promised them. So why are they upset then? Well, they see the discrepancy that those who had only

they worked 1 hour, received a full day's wage, even though they only worked 1 hour. The ones who were hired first were out in the sun, breaking their backs all day for this landowner, and they received exactly what the landowner promised them, a denarius. So they think to themselves that either they should have gotten more, or these ones who were hired last should have gotten less. That would be fair, after all. But the part where our text says, the landowner says, "Are you envious because I am generous?" An even more literal translation of that would be, "Is your eye so wicked that I am generous?" Well, that's often how it starts, isn't it? Your eye sees the discrepancy, and then your mind starts thinking about how unfair it really is, and then your heart ends up wanting something that doesn't belong to you. That envy, that greed. And this game of comparison is one that even Christians can fall into. How many times in the New Testament does Jesus warn about self-righteous pride? Well, there is this parable, the parable of the workers in the vineyard, where the workers think that they earned more from the landowner. And then there's the parable of the Pharisee and the tax collector, where the tax collector prays, "God, I thank you so very much. I thank you that I am not like other people, especially like this tax collector over here. I'm not like those other sinners. You must be so happy to have me." Well, he doesn't get much more arrogant than that, does it? But then in Matthew chapter 20, the text right before our parable for today is actually the account of the rich young ruler, where this young man comes to Jesus and asks Jesus, "Jesus, what must I do to inherit eternal life?" Well, Jesus gives him the pretty simple answer. Follow the law of Moses, follow the Ten Commandments, love the Lord your God, love your neighbor. And in response, what does this young man say? "All of these I have done since I was a little boy." Really? All of them? Well, even Christians can fall into this line of thinking, this game of comparison, even a Wells Lutheran. "God, I thank you so very much that I got to go to a Lutheran elementary school, that I got to go to a Lutheran high school, and that I have been in your house every single day since I was carried to the font for my baptism." Now, these things innately are not bad things. They're wonderful blessings from God. But to think that these things somehow make you more Christian than someone who has not had these things, well, that's real arrogance. That's real pride. Selfish pride, actually. Thinking that these things make us holier than thou. Things that maybe you have had in your life, but a younger Christian who is maybe a recent convert to the faith, maybe they didn't have those things. And that's okay. We've been talking about the human perspective so far of fairness. But what about God's perspective? From God's perspective, what would be fair to give us? Well, when you start to think about it, the workers in the parable want things to be fair. But would we really want God to be fair with us? Well, what would be fair for us is for God to cast us away forever into the burning pits of hell because we are born dead, blind, hostile sinners to God. That's what every human is born into by nature. So you deserve to be thrown away from God forever like yesterday's trash. That's what would be fair. So would we really want God to be fair with us? No. No, we wouldn't. But thanks be to God that that's not what he does. Through our Lord Jesus Christ, he gives us not what is fair, but rather what he would rather give us, which is his mercy, his grace, and that eternal life in heaven forever.

0: God graciously gives both mercy and grace. Mercy is not receiving what you deserve, and grace is receiving what you don't deserve. So on the one hand, we do deserve wrath and punishment forever in hell. But God doesn't give it. And on the other side, we don't deserve anything from God except eternal punishment. But instead, He gives us life. He gives us heaven. He gave us Jesus. That is God's generosity. And even though Christians can complain just like our workers in our parable for today, God doesn't take away your eternal reward just because of your sin. Even though you sin day in and day out, small sins, big sins, a few amount, a large amount, doesn't matter. God still promised you heaven for your faith. And He doesn't take that away from you. And that same gift of heaven is given to every single believer, whether they believe their entire life from infancy, or if they confess with their dying breath on their deathbed, the same reward is given. And so the landowner says, take what is yours and go. God has given it to you because it's by grace you have been saved, not by works. And the focus is not on what do I get? What do I get from God? Instead, the focus is on what was God willing to give? What was God willing to give? Well, His Son. His Son, bloody and broken and beaten, crushed and crucified on a cross, bled and shed until He was dead. That's what He was willing to give in order to win you back from sin, death, and the devil. So the response of these workers should not have been, how come they get the same as me? Instead, it should have been, dude, that's so cool. You got a whole denarius even though you worked for 1 hour? Man, we work for such a generous guy. I hope I'm on the other end of his generosity next time. What a great guy we work for. And the only reason that these workers were able to earn anything in the first place, and I say earn with ginormous air quotes there, because you're not able to earn your own salvation, because they must be brought in first. The vineyard is the kingdom. And at the beginning of our parable, they're on the outside of the vineyard. They're on the outside of the kingdom. The landowner, who is God, must bring them into the vineyard. Now, what owner of a company is going to go out hiring by himself, let alone multiple times a day? The text says he has a foreman. Why doesn't he send the foreman to go and hire these people? That's exactly what you have a foreman to do. But remember, the landowner is God. And the ones on the outside are us. We're standing on the outside, and God comes to us and calls us. He calls us out of the darkness into His wonderful light. And now we get to work in God's kingdom. We get to serve God. We get to work for one another. And that is a wonderful blessing, because God gives us a purpose. He makes us useful again. God is the one that needs to bring us into the kingdom. We cannot enter on our own. Remember, the workers had to be hired, brought in first. And that is pure grace from God. They had no job. They had nothing. And then they're given it from the landowner, from God. You are given that from God. And so kind of this whole time, I've been chewing on the longtime Christians, but you young Christians, either recent converts or young kids, Think of yourself. Think of what it was like before you had your faith. Before your faith, how much guilt weighed upon you. Not knowing what would happen to you after death. We don't know when Jesus is coming back to separate the sheep from the goats. And so, how close could you have been to missing the bus? I don't know. Now, I don't say that to make you scared or to make you feel guilty. I don't. I say that to make it clear to you that God gives the same grace to longtime Christians as to those who are recent converts. Same God, same grace, same gift of heaven. And thanks be to God that He did call us. He called all of us who have faith, because that is what He gives us. It is by grace through faith. You are given your faith, and then you are justified. And then God brings you into His kingdom forever and ever and ever. That is God's generous grace on display for you, for me, through Jesus. And so we are thankful that we get to serve God and one another, because when the time comes for the master to hand out the earnings, well, what have you earned? Well, we've talked about that already, but what is the landowner willing to give? He's willing to give you everything, eternal and everlasting life. The response of a Christian should not be, "They got into heaven too?" No. Instead, it should be, "Wow, they got into heaven because even in their last moments of life, God was working grace for them." That's amazing. Because there is as much rejoicing in heaven over one sinner who repents, whether that's they're young, they're old, or they're dying. There is still that joy in heaven. And so we wouldn't want God to be fair with us. We would rather Him be generous. Because if God were fair, the law is what's fair. And the law would give us exactly what our sins have deserved. But the gospel is that gift of grace and that amazing grace. The one that could rightfully cast us away forever for being covered in muck and grime and filth washes us clean by the blood of our Savior Jesus Christ. The God who loves you so much that He was willing to give Himself into death to save you. That's love. Sacrificial love. God's love. And so rejoice with me, because although there is temporary or physical death here on this earth, the Bible describes it just as believers falling asleep. And so when we fall asleep here on this earth, we will wake up in heaven, rejoicing with the angels and the saints who are there before us. Rejoice with me, brothers and sisters, for all who have been called out of the darkness into God's kingdom. That those who are young Christians or those who are seasoned veterans receive the same generous gift of our God. And He would rather give us what He wants to give us rather than what our sins have earned. Amen. Please stand. Grace be unto you and peace from God our Father and our Lord and Savior Jesus Christ. Amen. Having heard God's word, we join together and pray as Jesus has taught us. Our Father, who art in heaven, hallowed be thy name. Thy kingdom come, thy will be done on earth as it is in heaven. Give us this day our daily bread, and forgive us our trespasses, as we forgive those who trespass against us. And lead us not into temptation, but deliver us from evil. For thine is the kingdom, and the power, and the glory, forever and ever. Amen. This concludes today's Lord's Day radio broadcast, a recorded portion of the regular worship service of Trinity Evangelical Lutheran Church located in Clear Lake, South Dakota. We pray that you have been blessed by this radio ministry. Again, I am Vicar Doberstein, and it is by the grace of God that God has sent me here today to read you and lead you in God's Word. May the love of God the Father and the fellowship of the Holy Spirit through our Lord Jesus Christ abide with us all forever. Amen.
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3: Here's your forecast from Watertown Radio and GoWatertown.net. Ample sunshine expected today, with daytime highs approaching 66. Winds out of the northwest, 8 to 15 miles an hour. Clear skies again tonight, lows dip down to about 45. Mainly sunny skies tomorrow, high temperatures reach up to 70. I'm meteorologist Derek Hite on Watertown Radio. Right now, it's 47 degrees.
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0: Federal Trade Commission Chair Lina Khan.
1: We've seen that self-regulation efforts by big tech have been a proven failure.
0: Coast Guard says search crews have located debris from the missing medical transport aircraft off Nantucket, Massachusetts. No sign of any of the six people aboard. One of the 18,000 U.S. Marines stationed on Okinawa, the Japanese island, is under arrest. Devin Ballard, 20. ABC News partner NHK and Kyoto News Agency reporting a woman's body found in a hotel room. Looks like she was strangled. 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
0: The video statement on gang rape allegations at Cornell is out, in which university president Michael Kotlikoff promises a transparent investigation.
7: We must do everything we can to prevent what happened to Jane Doe and everyone before her and anyone after her from ever happening again.
0: The Tompkins County District Attorney fights allegations of not doing enough to investigate the case 2 years ago, allegedly declining to review material gathered by university police. Yemen's government says it has launched a major military operation against Iran-backed Houthi rebels. The rebels are advancing on the outskirts of a key southwestern city. Yemen calling for international help. An hourly pay raise coming in January for California farm workers employed through a federal guest worker program, $19.75. But some farmers tell ABC's Grant Johnson in Fresno County they are worried.
8: Joe Del Bosque hires about 150 seasonal workers each summer. Harvest organic cantaloupe on his farm in western Fresno County.
9: I do year after year.
8: Starting January 1st, a new law will increase the minimum wage for farm workers on temporary H-2A visas from $16.90 to $19.75 an hour. Del Bosque says the bill has good intentions, but with skyrocketing fuel prices and now more expensive labor, costs could get passed on to the grocers and then to the shoppers.
0: Chuck Sievertson, ABC News.
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10: And a good morning to you. 105 is our time, 53 degrees here at KWAT. Nice and sunny out there. Yeah, I don't see very many clouds anyway. And it's going to be a pretty nice day as we look for a high of 67 with the winds. They'll increase this afternoon up to about 20 from the northwest. And then we'll get down to 45 tonight. And sunny and breezy tomorrow with a high of 70. Southeast winds up to 30-some. 55 on Monday night. And then Tuesday sunny with a high of 76. So we're going to warm things up as the week goes along. A low of 52 on Tuesday night. 70 on Wednesday. 68 Thursday. 68 on Friday. And breezy on Saturday with a high of 76. So really pretty nice week. And I don't really see any chance of precipitation either, so it's going to start to dry things out a little bit. We had an early morning low of 37, so that gets down there, man. It's way, way too close. I think it was on, was it Thursday night, Friday morning, we got down to 36? Man, so it's getting way too close to that freezing mark. We had a high of 66 yesterday. The low was 48. But then we have the early morning low this morning of 37, as I said. Sunrise was at 7:30. We've lost an hour and 49 minutes on the sunrise part. Sunset at 7:04. We lost 2 hours and 15 minutes there. So, yeah, we're at 3 hours and a little over 3 hours of daylight or somewhere in that area is what we lost. Maybe I'm wrong on that. Could be a little over 4 hours. I don't know. But it's going too fast. We're losing about a month or so from now is when we'll change our clocks and go back to standard time. But right now we're at 53 degrees, humidity at 64%, light winds from the west, the barometric pressure is at 30.32, the dew point at 41. And the visibility is at 10 miles. So I correct myself. Let's see. It's a little over 4 hours. Yeah, a little over 4 hours of daylight that we've lost. So about 4 hours and 7 minutes that we've lost of daylight. So there you go. Let's see. 66 for a high today, 45 tonight, and a high of 70 for tomorrow with the winds pretty gusty up to 30-some. But right now, 53 degrees. Let's get to the funeral announcements. They're being brought to you by Crawford Hospice Funeral Chapel. Services for Brent Eberhardt, age 56, of Watertown in Eureka. Visitation will be today, 2 o'clock until 4, at the Crawford Hospice Funeral Chapel, Watertown. The other visitation will be on Tuesday from 6 to 8, and that will be at the Saving Grace Church in Eureka. Crawford Hospice Funeral Chapel with those arrangements for Brent Eberhardt, age 56, of Watertown and Eureka. 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The service will be tomorrow at 10:30, Mudwater Funeral Home, Millbank. 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Burial will be at the St. Lawrence Cemetery, Millbank. Mudwater Funeral Home in Millbank in charge of the arrangements for 85-year-old John Van Lith of Millbank. 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The service will be tomorrow at 1 p.m. at the Family Worship Center in Watertown. The visitation will be today, 2 o'clock until 4 at the funeral home. White Incomas in charge of the arrangements for Verla Brinkman, age 81, of Watertown. Services for James Jim Henning, age 88, of Watertown. The service will be Wednesday at 10:30. St. Martin's Lutheran Church of Watertown. The visitation will be on Tuesday from 5 to 7 at the funeral home. Burial at the Mount Hope Cemetery. Crawford Ostis in charge of the arrangements for James Jim Henning, age 88, of Watertown. Services for Deborah Hagen, age 70, of Las Vegas, formerly of Watertown. The memorial service will be Wednesday, 10:30 at the Crawford Ostis Funeral Chapel, Watertown. The burial, Mount Hope Cemetery, Watertown. Crawford Ostis in charge of the arrangements for Deborah Hagen, age 70, of Las Vegas, formerly of Watertown. Services for Clarence Junie Lundholm Jr., age 92, formerly of Bradley. The service will be on Wednesday, 1 o'clock at the Furnace Funeral Home of Clark, and the burial will take place at the Prairie Hill Cemetery in Bradley. Visitation will be on Tuesday, and that will be 4 to 6 at the Furnace Funeral Home of Clark. Furnace Funeral Home in charge of the arrangements for Clarence Junie Lundholm Jr., age 92, formerly of Bradley. Services for Cynthia Leonard, age 78, of Watertown. Graveside service will be Wednesday, 1 p.m., St. Mary's Cemetery of Watertown. White Incomas in charge of the arrangements for Cynthia Leonard, age 78, of Watertown. Services for Karen Zainow, age 71, of Gary. That memorial service will be on Thursday at 2 p.m. at Our Savior's Lutheran Church in Canby. The visitation will be on Wednesday, 5 to 7, at the funeral home in Canby. Prayer service at 7 p.m. And the burial will be held at the Grandview Cemetery in Gary. Hausman Funeral Home, Brick Chapel of Canby, in charge of the arrangements for Karen Zanow, age 71, of Gary, South Dakota. Services for Louise Burns, age 99, of Webster. The service will be on Friday, 10:30, at the Christ the King Catholic Church in Webster. The visitation will be on Thursday, 5 to 7, at the funeral home, Coaster Funeral Home, Webster, in charge of the arrangements for Louise Burns, age 99, of Webster. Services for Ken Passow, age 77, of Watertown. The service will be on Friday, 11 o'clock, Mount Olive Lutheran Church of Watertown. Burial, Mount Hope Cemetery of Watertown. The visitation will be on Thursday, 5 to 7 at the funeral home. White and Comas in charge of the arrangements for Ken Passau, age 77 of Watertown. Services for Gary Eugene Snow, age 71 of Henry. That service will be held on Saturday, October the 10th. St. Anthony of Padua Catholic Church in Hoven. Now the visitation will be at 10. The service will be at 11. And the burial will be at the St. John the Baptist Cemetery in Onega, South Dakota. Furnace Funeral Home of Clark in charge of the arrangements for Gary Eugene Snow, age 71 of Henry. Services for Lane Edlin, age 75 of Pierpont. The memorial visitation will be held on Friday, 5 to 7 at the funeral home. Prayer service celebrating his life will close with the visitation at 7 p.m. Military interment will be on Saturday, 11 o'clock, at the Skudsness Cemetery near Pierpont. A time of fellowship will follow at the Roslyn Fire Hall. Fixedall Funeral Services of Webster in charge of the arrangements for Lane Edlin, age 75 of Pierpont. Services for Esther Lone Thompson, a centenarian from Brandt. The service will be held, and this will be celebrating her life at the Laganger Lutheran Church in Toronto. And that will be on Saturday, October the 10th, 11 o'clock. Hausman Funeral Home in charge of the arrangements for Esther Lone Thompson of Brandt. Services for Denny Rudebush, age 72 of Watertown, family held celebration of life, will be on Saturday, October the 10th, 12 to 3, at the VFW of Watertown. Crawford Ostis in charge of those arrangements for Denny Rudebush, age 72 of Watertown. Services for Henry Howardson, age 78 of Watertown, formerly of Clark. Celebration of life will be on Saturday, October the 10th from 1 to 3 at the Ulliott Building Community Room in Clark at 120 North Commercial Street. White and Comas in charge of those arrangements for Henry Howardson, age 78 of Watertown, formerly of Clark. Services for Arliss Vanetta, age 90 of Colorado, formerly of Webster. Service will be held on Saturday, October the 10th at 3 p.m. at the Fixedall Funeral Services of Webster, burial at the Webster Cemetery. Fixedall Funeral Services of Webster in charge of those arrangements for Arliss Vanetta, age 90 of Colorado, formerly of Webster. Services for Bruce Warnson, age 82 of Canby. That memorial service will be on Monday, October the 12th at 10:30, Our Savior's Lutheran Church in Canby. The visitation will be on Sunday, October the 11th. That will be 3 to 5 p.m. at the church and resume Monday, 1 hour prior to the service. Hausman Funeral Home in charge of those arrangements for Bruce Warnson, age 82 of Canby. Services for Leland Poppin, age 83 of Willow Lake. Celebration of life will be on Monday, October the 12th, 11 o'clock at Lake Gospel Church in Willow Lake. The visitation will be on Sunday, October the 11th from 2 to 4 at the Spirit Lake Presbyterian Church in Spirit Lake. Burial will be at the Spirit Lake Cemetery. Crawford Ostis Funeral Chapel DeSmit in charge of those arrangements for Leland Poppin, age 83 of Willow Lake. Services for John Jack Kays, age 84 of Florence. The service will be on Monday, October the 19th at noon at the Crawford Ostis Funeral Chapel, Watertown. The visitation will be prior to the service from 10 to noon at the funeral home. Burial, private, family will be, the burial will be private, I guess I could say. Crawford Ostis Funeral Chapel with those arrangements for John Jack Kays, age 84 of Florence. Services from Mark Moose, age 68 of Milbank, formerly of Minnesota. Celebration of life will be held on Saturday, October the 24th from 1 to 4 at 1206 South Lake Drive in Watertown. Crawford Ostis in charge of those arrangements for Mark Moose, age 68 of Milbank, formerly of Minnesota. Services for Darwin Otten, age 66 of Hayti. No services will be held. White Incomas in charge of those arrangements for Darwin Otten, age 66 of Hayti. Services for Mary Isaac, age 62 of Watertown. Services are pending. White Incomas in charge of those arrangements for Mary Isaac, age 62 of Watertown. Services for Carlton Anderson, age 80 of Benson, Minnesota, formerly of Ortonville. Graveside service will be held at a later time.

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1: 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We do remember Marlon Berger, who passed away October the 4th of 2025. Arlene Decker, who passed away October the 4th of 2025. Jasmine Fife, who passed away October the 6th of 2025. Orville Tacker, who passed away October the 6th of 2025. Donald Lee, who passed away October the 6th of 2025. Joyce Christofferson, who passed away October the 7th of 2025. Marlon Tacker, who passed away October the 7th of 2025. Marlene DeYoung, who passed away October the 8th of 2025. Catherine Rammel, who passed away October the 8th of 2025. John Ryback, who passed away October the 9th of 2025. And Ruth Bleeker, who passed away October the 6th of 2016.

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1: 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Let's look at sports, run down the football scores from Friday night in Watertown. In their homecoming, they come up short against Mitchell. Mitchell blocked the extra point as they were going into, I think, the second overtime. And Mitchell blocks the extra point, so they win the game 23-22. And Watertown falls to 3-3, and Mitchell goes to 4-2 on the season. Other games, it was T all over Brookings, 42-25. Sioux Falls O'Gorman over Washington, 35-13. Sioux Falls Roosevelt beat Central, 40-0. Brandon Valley over Harrisburg, 38-12. It was Spearfish over Yankton, 42-21. It was Sioux Falls Lincoln over Stevens, 55-0. Sioux Falls Jefferson beat Westview. That was a team from Omaha, 62-25. Belle Fouche over Douglas, 46-0. Dakota Valley over Millbank, 57-20. Ipswich over Northwestern, 44-8. Hamlin shuts out Webster, 54-0. It was Pierre over Huron, 45-14. Iroquois Lake Preston over Arlington, 28-16. Duel gets a shutout over Groton, 41-0. Oldham Ramona Rutland beat Woolsey Wessington, 49-6. Parker Marion over Flandreau, 26-7. Castlewood keeps going as they beat Elkton Lake Benton, 35-12. Elk Point Jefferson over Sioux Valley, 36-20. And Clark Willow Lake, they survive Mobridge Pollock, 26-24. And Sioux Falls Christian over Madison, 27-7. It was Wabe Summit shutting out Waverly South Shore big time, 60-0. Sturgis over Aberdeen Central, 40-0. Great Plains Lutheran beat Florence Henry, ruins of Florence Henry's homecoming, 42-6. And once again, it was Mitchell over Watertown, 23-22. It was Hitchcock Tulare over Falkton, 34-30, and Dubrook over Chester, 38-22. Watertown Shamrocks, they were in Bismarck. And Bismarck won both games on Friday, 5-3. And then last night they won 4-2. The college games, South Dakota State, the Jacks beat Illinois State, 31-14. The Coyotes over Indiana State, 44-14. Augustana beat Sioux Falls College, 37-20. And Northern State over Bemidji State, 16-9. And North Dakota State, the Bison, they beat Wyoming. And I think that final score was about 35-0, I think was the final on that one. Let's see, the NFL, the early game that's going on in London right now, it's the Colts over Washington, 17-6, and they're in the about 12 minutes or so left in the third quarter of that game. And I'll run down the rest of the schedule for the NFL here in just a little bit. Well, let's run down the college football scores. The Gophers got a big win as they beat Michigan by the score of 20-17, so the Gophers are 4-1 on the season. Georgia over Vanderbilt, 38-14. Notre Dame beat North Carolina, 37-26. Miami all over Clemson, 41-13. Ohio State over Iowa, 31-14. Indiana stays undefeated, 5-0, as they beat Rutgers, 47-15. Alabama over Mississippi State, 56-23, as Alabama is 5-0. Mr. DeBoer from Millbank doing well. Missouri, they crushed Florida, 45-17, so both teams 4-1, but first time in about 10 years that Missouri is beat a high top 10 team, I think. BYU beat TCU 17 to

10. LSU over McNeese State, 63-14. Texas Tech stays undefeated, 5-0, as they beat Colorado, 29-7. Remember when they were bragging up Deion Sanders and how well the Colorado was doing here a couple years ago, and they won their first two or three games, and they were putting them on TV all the time? Well, ever since then, they have stunk it up and not doing that well. They're 2-3. Tennessee, with Mr. Josh Heupel as their coach, they beat Auburn 24-14. Tennessee 4-1. It was USC holding on to beat Washington 25-21. Houston beat UCF 27-17. SMU over Boston College 25-16. And Boise State, they beat Utah State 37-18. And Kentucky in overtime beat South Carolina 35-34, as Kentucky goes to 4-1 in the season. And as I said, the Gophers, they got a big win to go to 4-1 as they beat Michigan 20-17 yesterday. Major League Baseball playoffs. And my White Sox are doing well. Yes, they're doing well. They won the first game of the series against Cleveland 3-0. And they lead that series 1-0. Dodgers beat the Braves 5-3 to win that first game. Tampa Bay beats the Yankees 1-0. And the Milwaukee Brewers beat San Diego 3-2. So all those winners lead 1-0. It sounds like the Padres got ripped off. They say a home run went way up high and hit up on top of the roof or so, and then bounced off, and then they said it landed in foul territory, so they called it a foul ball. And Padres say it should have been a tying home run or a game-winning home run or something, I guess. I didn't get to see it. But all those winners lead 1-0. They'll have a couple games today. The Padres against the Brewers, the Braves against the Dodgers. And then they'll continue on. White Sox against Cleveland, the Yankees against Tampa Bay, and those games will be on Monday. And those are just best of five series, so they need to win 3 games to move on. Let's look at the National Hockey League as the Wild beat the Boston Bruins in their home opener last night. And they go to 2-0 on the season. Well, let's run down the other scores. Buffalo beat Chicago 4-3. I said the Blackhawks are going to be a real good team this year. So far, they're proving me wrong. They're 0-3. Pittsburgh goes to 2-0 as they beat Montreal 6-5. It was Tampa Bay over Washington 3-1. And Ottawa. Ottawa beat Toronto 3-2. The defending Stanley Cup champs, the Carolina Hurricanes, they beat Philadelphia in overtime 3-2. It was the Utah Mammoth. Watch out for that Utah team as they beat Columbus 4-1. And Edmonton over Seattle 3-1. New York Islanders over the New Jersey Devils 6-0. As I said, the Wild, they beat Boston 4-1, so the Wild are 2-0. Nashville beat Dallas 2-1. Colorado Avalanche, they beat St. Louis 6-1. Vancouver over Calgary 4-1. And the San Jose Sharks, that's a team to watch too, a very young and upcoming team, as they beat the Kings in overtime 5-4. So what do they have today for the NHL? Here we go. Jets against Detroit, Utah against the New York Rangers. Florida will take on the Ducks of Anaheim, the Flames against the Kraken, and Golden Knights of Las Vegas will take on Vancouver. Let's see, when's the Wild's next game? I know that they have to go on the road for 3 games. Let's see here. I think they're in Buffalo the next game. Let me see here. Yeah, they'll be at Buffalo, and that will be on Tuesday at 6 o'clock. Buffalo, you know, was a upcoming team last year and went deep into the playoffs, so should be a good game there. The women's NBA, let's see here. As the playoffs continue, what happened to the Minnesota Lynx, number one seed, and got swept by the New York Liberty? So they're out of the playoffs real quick. But the games today, you got the Liberty of taking on the Dream, Atlanta Dream, and that's a game one of that series. That will be at 1 o'clock this afternoon on ABC. And then NBC will have at 3 o'clock the Las Vegas Aces, which are run by the Rapid City native, Becky Hammond. They'll take on Golden State, and that's in game one of that series.
And that's for this afternoon and this evening. Okay, NASCAR continuing with their playoff run as they'll be in Las Vegas for the Chase. I think it's the fourth race of the Chase, maybe the third one. But, yeah. Okay, let's look at the National Football League now. As the first game, as I said, is playing in London, an early game. And, well, the Commanders, they just scored. So right now the Colts, they lead the Commanders by the score of 17-13. There are about 10 minutes left in the third quarter. And Washington right now has the ball at the Indianapolis 20-yard line, so they have a chance to take the lead. Buffalo, who's 3-0, at home against the Patriots, struggling. They're 1-2. The New York Jets, 1-2 at the Chicago Bears, who were 2-1. Jacksonville, like Cincinnati, both teams at 2-1. Arizona 1-2 at the Giants, who are 2-1. The Rams at 1-2, they'll be at Philadelphia 2-1. Packers at 1-2 take on Tampa Bay, who's 0-3. The Titans 0-3 at Baltimore, who's 2-1. Got the Dallas Cowboys at 1-2, they'll be at the Houston Texans at 0-3. Interesting about Houston, they started out 0-3 last year, and they came back and made the playoffs, and they're going 0-3 right now. So they're right where they want to be, because they'll come back and make the playoffs. Miami 0-3 at the Vikings, who are 3-0. The Vikings are picked by 10 points in the game, so we'll see what happens. The over-under at 38.5. But Miami gave Kansas City a run last week, so we'll see what happens. But I'm sure Minnesota should win. Kansas City against the Raiders. We'll find out if the Raiders are for real. The Raiders at 3-0. They're at home against Kansas City, who's also 3-0. And Kansas City is picked by 4.5. But I tell you, get Kirk Cousins playing well at quarterback. And Gary Kubiak, who's the coach and offensive coordinator. And they're doing great, the Raiders are so far. Denver 2-1 will be at San Francisco, who's 3-0. The Chargers, who are really struggling at 0-3. They will be at Seattle, who's 2-1. In the game tonight on NBC, the Lions will be at the Panthers. The Lions at 2-1, the Panthers at 1-2. The game on Thursday night came down right down to the end as Cleveland kicks a field goal to win it over Pittsburgh, 27-24. So the Browns are 3-1 and the Steelers are 2-2. And the game on Monday night will be the Atlanta Falcons at 1-2 at the Saints, who are 1-2, and they're doing that because they're having that matchup because after Hurricane Katrina destroyed the city of New Orleans and did a lot with the dome and did some damage there when they opened it up again. That was 20 years ago, and that will be on Monday, October the 5th. So they'll be, and they played the Falcons, you know, to open up the dome again. So they're rematching that. Right now, it is the Colts over the Commanders 17-13, about 10 minutes left in the third quarter, and Indianapolis has the ball. But there's your matchups, and 10:36 our time, 53 degrees here at KWAT.

0: I always forget to do the Today in History, so let's do that for Sunday, October the 4th. Day 277 of 2026, 88 days left in the year. In 2010, a vast release of the red toxic sludge from the aluminum oxide plant in Hungary. It flooded three towns, killing eight people, injuring more than 200. The highly toxic sludge that burned the skin of some of the victims while the others were swept away in the flood, and then they drowned. 1777, General George Washington's troops, they launched the assault on the British at Germantown, Pennsylvania, resulted in heavy American casualties and retreat to Washington's Continental Army. 1927, the sculptor Gutzon Borglum, he began construction on what is now Mount Rushmore's National Memorial here in South Dakota. I think it was completed by, 1941 or something? 1957, the space age began. The Soviet Union launched the Sputnik 1, the first artificial satellite into orbit. 1965, Pope Paul VI, he became the first pope to visit the Western Hemisphere as he addressed the UN General Assembly. 1970, the rock singer Janis Joplin, she was found dead in her Hollywood hotel room, and this was at the age of 27. So, 2001, a Russian airliner flying from Israel to Siberia, it was accidentally downed by the Ukrainian anti-aircraft missile over the Black Sea. It killed all the people on board. 2002, the American Taliban John Walker Lind, he received a 20-year sentence after a sobbing plea for forgiveness before a federal judge in Alexandria, Virginia. He was released from prison in May of 2019. 2004, the Spaceship One rocket plane, it broke through the Earth's atmosphere as the edge of the space for the second time in 5 days, capturing the $10 million Ansari X Prize aimed at opening the final frontier to the tourist. 2017, four U.S. Army Green Berets and four Nigerian soldiers were killed during the ambush at a joint U.S.-Nigerian mission outside the village of Tango Tango near, this is in Niger. U.S. officials later said a local official of the Islamic State militant group bore responsibility for the attack. 2021, Facebook and its Instagram and WhatsApp platforms, they suffered the hour-long global outage. It threw in the businesses and the services and the people who rely on the platforms in the chaos. Facebook later apologized, saying that there was no signs of malicious activity. It was trying to understand what caused the largest social media disruption in years. On the Baseball Hall of Famer, Tony La Russa, managed my White Sox, the A's, the St. Louis Cardinals. He's 82. The actress Susan Sarandon is 80. Actor Armand Asante is 77. Actor Christoph Waltz is 70. Singer John Cicada, 65. The actor Abraham Benrubi is 57. The actress Alicia Silverstone is 50. Let's see, the NBA All-Star Derrick Rose is 38. The actress Dakota Johnson, 37. And the actor Ryan Lee is 30 years old today. So there you go. That's what happened on this Sunday, October the 4th, day 277 of 2026, 88 days left in the year. 10:40 the time, 53 degrees.
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Here's your forecast from Watertown Radio and GoWatertown.net. Ample sunshine expected today, with daytime highs approaching 66. Winds out of the northwest, 8 to 15 miles an hour. Clear skies again tonight, lows dip down to about 45. Mainly sunny skies tomorrow, high temperatures reach up to 70. I'm meteorologist Derek Kite on Watertown Radio. Right now, it's 52 degrees.

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1: From ABC News, I'm Chuck Severson. The latest polls showing that about a month before the midterm elections, some races in usually reliably Republican red states are very close. The latest New York Times Siena College poll has Texas Republican Senate candidate Ken Paxton 6 points behind Democrat James Tallarico, the poll giving Tallarico a 23-point lead among independents. ABC News Washington Bureau Chief Rick Klein says Democrats need 4 more seats to flip the Senate.
2: They need to break through in places like Alaska, Iowa, Ohio, Texas, maybe even Kansas. That's all of those are states that Trump won by double digits in 2024. Again, a reach, but maybe not impossible. The New York Times Siena poll out just yesterday has Democrats either up or tied statistically, very close races in all of those deep red states that I just mentioned.
1: President Trump making more campaign stops this week. Nebraska tomorrow, Texas today, to try to boost Republican candidates and turnout. Brazilians voting today in a presidential election dominated by the incumbent Lula and his ideological opposite Bolsonaro, son of the ex-leader that Lula defeated 4 years ago. President Trump announcing today that he's tapped Jay Clayton, his director of national intelligence, to head a new government task force on artificial intelligence. The top AI execs promising to self-police their operations is a mistake, says former Federal Trade Commission chair Lina Khan.
3: We've seen that self-regulation efforts by big tech have been a proven failure.
1: Coast Guard says search crews have located debris from a missing medical transport aircraft off Nantucket, Massachusetts. No sign of any of the 6 people aboard. One of the 18,000 U.S. Marines stationed on Okinawa, the Japanese island, is under arrest. Devin Ballard, 20. ABC News partner NHK and Kyoto News Agency reporting a woman's body found in a hotel room. Looks like she was strangled. You're listening to ABC News.
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1: The video statement on gang rape allegations at Cornell is out, in which university president Michael Kotlikoff promises a transparent investigation.
9: We must do everything we can to prevent what happened to Jane Doe and everyone before her and anyone after her from ever happening again.
1: The Tompkins County District Attorney fights allegations of not doing enough to investigate the case 2 years ago, allegedly declining to review material gathered by university police. Yemen's government says it has launched a major military operation against Iran-backed Houthi rebels. Rebels are advancing on the outskirts of a key southwestern city. Yemen calling for international help. An hourly pay raise coming in January for California farm workers employed through a federal guest worker program, $19.75. But some farmers tell ABC's Grant Johnson in Fresno County they are worried.
10: Joe Del Bosque hires about 150 seasonal workers each summer harvest organic cantaloupe on his farm in western Fresno County.
11: I do year after year.
10: Starting January 1st, a new law will increase the minimum wage for farm workers on temporary H-2A visas from $16.90 to $19.75 an hour. Del Bosque says the bill has good intentions, but with skyrocketing fuel prices and now more expensive labor, costs could get passed on to the grocers and then to the shoppers.
1: Chuck Severson, ABC News.
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13: Here's your forecast from Watertown Radio and GoWatertown.net. Ample sunshine expected today, with daytime highs approaching 66. Winds out of the northwest, 8 to 15 miles an hour. Clear skies again tonight. Lows dip down to about 45. Mainly sunny skies tomorrow. High temperatures reach up to 70. I'm meteorologist Derek Hite on Watertown Radio. Right now, it's 52 degrees.
14: Good morning. And welcome to worship this morning. Fun to have you all here with us. If you are a person that's a little on the chilly side, I apologize, but we have boiler heat in this church, and as soon as we have the boiler turned on, we are all going to melt for a week. That's just how it happens until it gets itself evened out in the church, so we try to wait to turn it on till it's a little bit cooler out, so that it's not quite so uncomfortable as we are in the service part. But that does probably mean for a Sunday or two, when we're this in-between weather, it's a little chilly some mornings as we come, and we apologize for that. Well, a few things for announcements. Some are in the bulletin and some not. First of all, our flowers on the altar are from Sharon Goble, in memory of Kim, Gary, Lynn, for their heavenly birthdays. And our radio broadcast for today is from Jeff and Becky Barthel, and Liz and Austin and Dax Mattson, in memory of Conda Williams. And so we want to make sure we let folks know about that. And then today is a special day in several different reasons. First, we want to welcome Pastor Jeff, who is here from St. Dismas. And he's going to talk to us a bit. And so that'll be real fun to hear. He also, before we send the kids off for our kids go to Sunday school, he's got a little something to tell them too. So just be aware that that will be happening too. My microphone slipped a little bit there. And the other is that this is our first Sunday that Adam is working in service with us. If you don't know, Adam is beginning seminary, and this is the week he started working with us in his lay ministry. I talked to the bishop. If you need to call him anything other than Adam, it's lay minister. That's what we call him at this point. When he gets into his internship for seminary, then that becomes vicar. Isn't that kind of funny? I was like, go get the vicar, ha, ha, ha. Right? But until then, he is going to be starting and finding his way, and we're giving him a feeling of what it is to be part of worship and things like that as he begins his time. We're very excited to have him working with us and taking his steps into becoming a pastor. Then, coming up at Grace, we got so much stuff coming up that we got to let you know about. Next week, we're doing something special. Here's the first example of what it's like to have another person working on staff. Adam came up and said, what would you think? And we got talking about how we have so many people in our community and congregations who are hunters and who are part of that community. If we bless the motorcyclists, we bless the this, we're going to do a special blessing for the folks that are hunters. We're going to do it next week because the following one starts our pheasant season, which is almost a holy holiday in South Dakota. And we're going to do it the week before hunting season, before deer hunting season, the same way, asking for safety and blessing and stuff like that. And so if you have people who are hunters, if you want to remind them that we will be doing that in next week's worship, and we won't make them come up to the altar or anything. We might make Adam stand in the altar as a proxy for them or something, but we will do special blessings for them. Then also a reminder coming up, we're going to be starting something new in Bible study. Had someone else come up to me and say, what about Wednesday nights for adults? Because we have stuff Wednesday nights for kids a lot, but not much for adults Wednesday nights. And so we're going to try to start on Wednesday night a Bible study. It will start, I believe, on the 14th, is that right? On the 14th, we'll be at 6 o'clock, and we're going to try to go through the Bible study, The Names of God, which it's a study that helps us think about God and what we call him in different parts of Scripture and what that means to who he is and what his people are called to be. And so if you're interested in that, please sign up with us in the office so we know how much stuff to get. So we're doing it. Then coming up this on the 13th, y'all want to come and learn how to make lefse, right? If you aren't a person who knows how yet, they're having a special kind of a craft night, lefse making night. So you can come on the 13th. The cost is $20 just for materials. You will leave with 10 good rounds of lefse that you made by your own hands. And they will be nice and patient with you, I promise. So it starts at 5:45 on Tuesday the 13th. And you can sign up either in the office or you can talk to Karen Casperson. Or if you are not signed up, you can still come. I don't think we'll have such a rush that we couldn't get someone just to come for that anyway. Again, lefse on the brain. Our folks are getting ready for Nordfest. Our Nordfest, Jeff, is on the 31st of October, and it overtakes our entire brain in October. And we, if you come during the week, you smell lefse and donuts and all this great stuff. So lefse making is Mondays and Tuesdays. It starts at 8 o'clock this week, and we'll be letting you know as we get closer here into when the donut making is going on again. And they are, of course, looking for people who are crafters that want to donate things to our craft room. We have our jewelry room where they have that, and our grandma's attic. And if you are a person who is just here new, these are all things that we do for this thing called Nordfest. And Nordfest is a big celebration of the congregation. And then the monies for Nordfest go to our ladies who use them for mission and to help out the church and all of those wonderful things that we do as a church together. But it's a big deal here. And you have pretty close to heaven when you taste the lefse right there. All right, I'm looking at all my announcements. I think we're pretty good on them for right now. I will have a few more that I talk about during our offering time. So was there anything else I missed? Raise your hand or yell at me. No? All right, if not, then I invite you to rise as you are able. And our song is For the Beauty of the Earth, verses 1 through 3.

which number do you have on there? Everybody's like, we either got the wrong Sabbath up there or we got the wrong song for you. All right, everybody sit down for a minute. Somebody needs to fire this secretary. I'm just saying. Again, if you are a visitor, that's me right now. So, all right.

0: All right. So just a little explanation with the PowerPoint and all the weirdness. At midnight last night, the PowerPoint disintegrated, melted, I don't know. And so I had to try to get it back together. So there's probably going to be things that aren't right in today's worship. But we're just going to worship God anyway. So let's gather today in the name of the Father and of the Son and of the Holy Spirit. Amen. We continue with our confession and forgiveness. Almighty God, to whom all hearts are open, all desires known, and from whom no secrets are hid, cleanse the thoughts of our hearts by the inspiration of your Holy Spirit, that we may perfectly love you and worthily magnify your holy name. Through Jesus Christ, our Lord. Amen. Let us confess our sin in the presence of God and of one another. Gracious God, have mercy on us. We confess that we have turned from you and given ourselves into the power of sin. We are truly sorry and humbly repent. In your compassion, forgive us our sins, known and unknown, things we have done and things we have failed to do. Turn us again to you and uphold us by your Spirit, so that we may live and serve you in newness of life. Through Jesus Christ, our Savior and Lord. Amen. God, who is rich in mercy, loved us even when we were dead in sin and made us alive together with Christ. By grace, you have been saved. In the name of Jesus Christ, your sins are forgiven. Almighty God, strengthen you with power through the Holy Spirit, that Christ may live in your hearts through faith. Amen. All right, before we dismiss our Sunday school, now Jeff's got something he needs to tell you.
1: Right? Do you know why that is? It's because we don't always act like we should. We don't always treat each other like we should. We don't share sometimes like we should. So, have any of you ever had a timeout? Come on, we can admit this, right? I've even had a timeout. So, a question then, if you've had a timeout because you got in trouble, does that mean you're not loved? No, I'm glad.

0: God still loves them. And we actually get told to go in and tell them that. We also get to go in and make relationships with them to try and help them to understand that they are valuable human beings in our world. And it's one of the most amazing things that we are called to do. Even in the outside world, even though you don't get to go into the prison, you meet people every day that you can express the love of Jesus to. And this is why you're going to Sunday school, right? So that you always are reminded that there is nothing that separates you from God. No matter what we do, God still loves us. And that's an amazing gift to give to others, isn't it? Can you pray with me this morning? Repeat after me. Dear God, thank you for Jesus. Thank you for loving me. Even when I'm unlovable. And this is for you. Dear God, be with these young people. May they always know you and trust in you. Protect them from things that want to separate them from you. And may they always know the love of Christ. In Jesus' name, amen. All right, you guys are good to go. Thanks for coming up this morning.
1: Head on out. Elena should be waiting for you. Oh, yep, she's right in the back. And if you're up at the top, Miss Elena is already there waiting for the kids. And our helpers are heading out too. We got a whole nice crew, don't we?
0: Well, good morning, everybody. It is good to be with you this morning. Can we bring that down just a little bit? I don't want to blow you guys out. The message that I just gave the children is also for you. I'm Pastor Jeff Backer, and I get to work in a place, again, where adults go for a timeout. St. Dismas is your ministry behind the walls of the South Dakota State Penitentiary System. We have existed for 36 and a half years in that place. And the greatest gift that we get to do is bring the body of Christ, that is you, and the love that we are called to show behind the walls of the South Dakota State Penitentiary System. Now, St. Dismas, does anybody know where the name came from, by the way? Nobody? Anybody ever watched Jeopardy? There was a final Jeopardy question that nobody got right. Anybody know the Gospel of Luke, chapter 23? The crucifixion story of Jesus with the two penitents, or the penitent criminal. The person that asked to be remembered was given the name of Dismas. And so that has been the name that has existed for centuries for the one who got to be with Jesus in paradise that day. By the way, the other criminal does have a name as well. If you're ever on Jeopardy, you should know this. By the way, I'm serious. It was a Jeopardy question that nobody got right. His name is Justice, or in some traditions, Justice, because he got what he deserved. Speaks a little bit to our understanding of God's sense of justice and our sense of justice. So St. Dismas, again, like I said, has existed for 36 years. It's the core and center of St. Dismas Lutheran Church is why we exist. We meet every week in Sioux Falls, Springfield, and Yankton for worship. I'm proud to say we are the largest religious programming in our system. Our lists are always full, and we have a waiting list of people to get in. Because in that place, they get to hear that God has not abandoned them, and nor has the body of Christ. Because it is you that makes sure that we exist. So we get to go in and remind people every week that they are loved by God and loved by the people of this world. Now, the truth of the matter is, I've learned three things since becoming the pastor at St. Dismas. The first is, we can't assume that people know the difference in right and wrong anymore, because we define that for ourselves. And the truth is that we don't always agree with that, right? We also don't teach it like we used to. Correction starts here, not here. There's a truth to that. The other piece, which is a great challenge for you and I, is that people do not value human life anymore. Now, that's true on the inside, that there are people there that would hurt you just because they could. But the truth of the matter is that you and I are challenged by that as well, because we need to have a different conversation about what corrections means. The fact that we put people and warehouse people in a building for long, long periods of time is no longer acceptable. Because people come out of there and we expect them to behave differently, and we have not given them the tools to do that. The last piece, and there's a little bit of a story behind this, is that don't assume where people came from that prison is worse than where they came from. That is no longer the truth. Prison is sometimes much better than where people came from. Here's a story.

I have a guy that we've worked with for the last couple of years. And when he was a child, if he misbehaved, he got locked in a dog crate. If he threw a temper tantrum or if he messed himself because he wasn't let out to go to the bathroom, then jumper cables were attached to the crate and it was electrified. How does someone like that understand right and wrong? How does someone like that understand that there are people in this world that are actually supposed to love them? Here's the amazing gift. He knows he has a loving God that has never abandoned him. He just had horrific human beings as parents. By the way, not one of them went to prison. He went to prison because he was trying to cope with what that meant, that standard of love meant in his life. And so at St. Dismas, we get to tell the story just a little bit differently. We get to remind them of a God who does love them and never abandons them, that doesn't lock them in a place and forget about them, that isn't ultimately ashamed of them, that guilt and shame are not their ultimate identity, but forgiveness in Christ is. In that place, we have seen God do amazing things. This year, we have baptized 54 adult men. We have 21 more to go by the end of the year. I dare say there's no congregation in the United States that's baptized that many adults in a year, and I'm proud of that. And here's the thing, they also know what their baptismal promises mean, and that's important as well. The other piece that you have called us to do as the body of Christ is to do reentry work, and we have started to take that up in a very dedicated manner. Over the last 6-7 years, we've tried to figure out kind of what that means. What we're doing now is we have gone into partnership with the state and with many other agencies to provide reentry classes that's planning for people that are getting out of incarceration to start to think about what they're going to need when they get out. The first thing they have to do is start with their support system, which, as many of you know, most people in that place have burned every bridge in their life with relationships. But it's also an important piece of healing for everybody. And so that's where they start. And then they'll start to put pieces around what tools are they going to need to be successful. Now, the truth of the matter is we can't build a life for somebody. They have to want that for themselves. But we can connect them to tools to be successful. So if you've paid attention to the news, especially in the last year and a half, talking about the prison, which is being built, by the way, outside of Sioux Falls, you know that our recidivism rate is about 50%, 49.7 actually. That is the number of people that go back to prison within 2 years of being released. For us, if someone works with us once they get out, is dedicated to working the process that they have started to plan, our recidivism rate is 14%. It is far, far better. Because we actually teach what it means to be responsible and make good decisions, connect yourself into community and things like that. And that makes all the difference. And so that's another part of the work that you have called us to do. So why am I here today? Well, it's to tell you about St. Dismas, but it's also to thank you. Grace Lutheran has been a strong partner with us over the 36 and a half years. You've financially supported us very well as a congregation. I know there are families and individuals in this congregation as well that go above and beyond. So here's the thing, we are not supported by the state. We don't see a penny. In fact, we don't even have a guarantee that when we show up at the gate of the prison, we can go in. They do because they like us. The second thing is we don't see a dollar from the South Dakota Synod in their mission support. We don't see support from organizations like Prison Congregations of America. In fact, we support them. You are the ones that make sure that we exist. And so thank you for your strong partnership, and I ask you to remember that strong partnership every time you guys talk about budget and what you're doing as a congregation. One of the greatest ways that we love neighbor is making sure that there's things that happen for our neighbors. And St. Dismas is one of those things. The other piece is to receive people when they get out. I guarantee you the hardest thing for someone who was just released from prison to do is walk through that door. Because they're walking into a place that they are going to feel judged. Like everyone knows their story, and that they have no value in the world. And this is a place where that is the furthest thing from the truth. Because none of us stands here today without inmate written on our leg, because we're sinners. And we know this. This is why we come, right? We come because God told us he was here today, to hear those words again that my sin is forgiven. And that's exactly the same thing that all people need to hear. And so receiving people is one of the strongest ways that you can create a better trajectory for someone in our world. The other part is, come and visit us. You can come and visit us at worship.

0: in Sioux Falls, Springfield, and Yankton. It takes some paperwork, of course, 3 weeks of planning, and then you can come and worship with us at St. Dismas. I've never had a person regret coming to St. Dismas, and I always hear stories about how powerful and impactful it was to come to that place. I quote our bishop in this, and I don't mean this to be offense. St. Dismas provides the best hospitality of any congregation in the South Dakota Synod, and I'm proud of that, because in that place, you are welcome. No matter who you are, what's brought you there, you're welcome. And so come and visit. And the last part is pray with us, because we're in a world that desperately needs it, right? We all know this. We hear the news. We read the newspaper. As the body of Christ, we're called to show God's love to our neighbors, no matter what has brought them to that place. And so you make that possible, and you are part of that story that God is telling there. So again, thank you for the opportunity. Thank you for your partnership and your mission. Today you were given envelopes. If you feel so compelled to support us, we would greatly appreciate that. Thank you.
1: We also have behind, as you go out towards each of the doors, there is a basket. So if you didn't get an envelope, you can stick some cash or whatever you want in the basket. And we also have our online giving, if you would like to do that. And I know there's a QR code on the banner out in the narthex area that you can use if you want to give to St. Dismas that way. And we can talk more about it in other ways too. And now we'll have continue on. Adam, you can do the reading of the lessons.
2: The first reading comes from Isaiah chapter 5, verses 1 through 7. The prophet sings a sad, parable-like love song about the relationship between God and Israel. In this song, Israel is compared to a promising vineyard. Despite God's loving care, the vineyard, that is Israel, has brought forth rotten grapes of injustice and distress, when the fine grapes of justice and righteousness were expected. I will sing my beloved, my love song concerning his vineyard. My beloved had a vineyard on a very fertile hill. He dug it and cleared it of stones and planted it with choice vines. He built a watchtower in the midst of it, and he hewed out a wine vat in it. He expected it to yield grapes, but it yielded rotten grapes. And now, inhabitants of Jerusalem and the people of Judah, judge between me and my vineyard. What more was there to do for my vineyard that I have not done in it? What I expected it to yield grapes, why did it yield rotten grapes? And now I will tell you that I will do to my vineyard. I will remove its hedge, and it shall be devoured. I will break down its wall, and it shall be trampled down. I will make it a wasteland. It shall not be pruned or hoed, and it shall be overgrown with briars and thorns. I will also command the clouds that they rain no rain upon it. For the vineyard of the Lord hosts is the house of Israel, and the people of Judah are his cherished garden. He expected justice, but saw bloodshed, righteous, but heard a cry. Please join me in the responsive reading of Psalm 80, 7 through 15. Look down from the heaven, O God, and behold and tend this vine. Restore us, O God, hosts, and let your face shine upon us, and we shall be saved. You cleared the ground for it, it took root and filled the land. You stretched it out of its tendrils to the sea, and the river, and the branches to the river. The wild boar of the forest has ravaged it, and the beasts of the field have grazed upon it. Behold and tend this vine, preserve what your right hand has planted. The second reading comes from Philippians chapter 3, verse 4b through 14. If anyone has reason to be confident in the flesh, I have more. Circumcised on the eighth day, a member of the people of Israel, of the tribe of Benjamin, a Hebrew born of Hebrews, as to the law. Pharisee, as a zeal to the persecutors of the church, as to the righteous under the law, blameless. Yet whatever gains I had, these I have come to regard as loss because of Christ. More than that, I regard everything as a loss because of the surpassing value of knowing Jesus, Christ Jesus, as my Lord. For his sake, I have suffered the loss of all things, and I regard them as rubbish in order that I may gain Christ and be found in him, not having a righteousness of my own that comes from the law, but one that comes through faith in Christ, the righteous from God based on faith. I want to know Christ and the power of his resurrection and the sharing of his suffering by becoming like him in his death. If somehow I may attain the resurrection from the dead, now, not that I have already obtained this or have already reached this goal, but I have pressed on to lay hold of that which Christ has laid hold of me. Brothers and sisters, I do not consider that I have laid hold of it, but one thing I have laid hold of, forgetting what lies behind and straining forward what lies ahead, I press toward the goal, toward the prize of the heavenly call of God in Jesus, in Christ Jesus. The word of God, word of life. If you'd please rise for the gospel. The gospel comes from Matthew chapter 21, verses 33 through 46. Jesus said, "Listen to another parable. There was a landowner who planted a vineyard, put a fence around it, dug a wine press in it, and built a watchtower. Then he leased it to tenants and went away. When the harvest time had come, he sent his slaves to the tenants to collect his produce. But the tenants seized his slaves and beat one, killed another, and stoned another. Again, he sent other slaves more than the first, and they treated them in the same way. Then he sent his son to them, saying, they will respect my son. But when the tenants saw the son, they said to themselves, 'This is their heir. Come, let us kill him and get his inheritance.' So they seized him, threw him out of the vineyard, and killed him. Now when the owner of the vineyard comes, what will he do to those tenants?" They said to him, "He will put those wretches to a miserable death, and the lease to the vineyard to other tenants, who will give them the produce at the harvest time." Jesus said to them, "Have you ever read in the scriptures, 'The stone that the builders rejected has become the cornerstone? This was the Lord's doing, and it was amazing in our eyes.' Therefore I tell you, the kingdom of God will be taken away from you and given to the people that produce its fruits. The ones who fall on this stone will be broken into pieces, and it will crush anyone whom it falls." When the chief priests and the Pharisees heard this parable, they realized they had been speaking about them. They wanted to arrest him, but they feared the crowds because they regarded him as a prophet. The Gospel of our Lord.
3: Thank you.
1: You may all be seated. They don't know how to sit down if you don't say that. You did good. First time's always good. Let's pray. Loving Lord, may the words of my mouth and the meditations of our hearts be acceptable to you, our risen Lord and Savior. Amen. So I kind of want to make y'all just jiggle a little bit, because we've been listening to a lot, right? A little bit more listening before we get to sing and go on to that. But I have a question for you today. Have any of you ever been judged by produce? Like, I mean, the kind of things you eat? I have had produce in my refrigerator judging me for about a week and a half. You see, I had apples. I had apples like you wouldn't believe. I had in one refrigerator, I had two drawers full of apples, and in this other older refrigerator we have for pop and stuff, I had two drawers full of apples, and then I had two bowls full of apples and a little 2-gallon pail full of apples. Apples. Apples. They were of all different kinds. Some came off of my tree that's up on my garden. That's the little ones. They are the kind of apples that you don't just eat. You might kind of get a stomach ache from them. But if you put some sugar on them and some good stuff, they make really good pies. Right? Just a little bit tart, but really good pies. And then I got given some apples by a friend that were an in-between size. And they were pretty and red and stuff. And I wasn't quite sure what kind, but you know, Michael ate some of them, said they were good. We were going to use them too. And then I had gotten some. My in-laws have this amazing apple tree out at the lake, and they set the grandchildren on it. And I swear to you, there were a million apples that came home to my house that the grandchildren were so excited that Grandma could obviously not do anything but make into apple pies. And so they have been sitting in my refrigerator waiting for me to do the work with the apples. And a week went by, and another week went by. We were approaching a third week, and I swear I opened the refrigerator and the apples would go, there she is again, right? She's just never gonna get us done before we go bad, right? It just felt that way, that like they were whispering in their things against me, the apples, all of these different ones. So yesterday, even though I had a million things to do, excuse me, and I'm, whoa, that was really loud, and I'm getting over a nasty cough, and I had a grandson's jamboree to go to for football and, you know, all that, I decided I must get to some of the apples before they took over my world. And so I got out my, I have one of those little apple things that, you know, you put it on a thing and you stick the apple in and you go around, it takes the edge off and it, I don't know what you call them, it cuts up the apples and it takes the outside off and it's good. So then I started the game of which apples are the best to use where, right? And you'd start looking at the apples, right? And they're different sizes and they're different colors. I hope you can see the different, these are two of the sizes of them. And you go, that one's going to be a good apple. And you'd stick it on, and you'd get halfway through, and it's like, falls to pieces. It just, mush inside some of them, right? And then you'd look at one of them, and it's looking like, well, that got dropped a couple times, and it's got a couple things. And you'd stick it up, and it would be the crispiest, wonderfulest apple you ever saw on the inside. I swear I was wrong 80% of the time when I was guessing which one was going to be good, and it was and which wasn't. And it wasn't now the brand or the kind. It just was. Apples are weird things, apparently, that you can't judge from the outside always. I was talking to my mom about it, and she said, well, you know, some of them were picked too early, and some of them were picked too late. Some of them might have had something go wrong when its flower was being made way back then. Some of them might have had, you know, the wrong bees pollinate it from something else. And she had all these reasons why some of them were wrong and some of them were right. And whatever, excuse me, whatever the reason was, I never could quite figure it out. But judging from the outside just wasn't doing it for me. And I thought a bit about this judging from the outside when we looked at our gospel lesson today, which honestly is kind of a horrific sounding gospel, right? When you listen to this story Jesus is telling. But if you look at it deep, one of the things that comes in is that it's a story about people, this guy who was given really just about everything he could have wanted. We have these tenants, right? These guys who have come into a farmer's or into a landowner's place, but they weren't just said, here, you can go and you can work on this and I'll take a part of what you work. What the landowner first did is he built everything. He built them a wine press. He built them a vineyard. He even built a watchtower so they would be safe. He had gates made. He had everything. And then he said, okay, go work in there this nice place. Go live in this nice place, and you give me a portion of it when the time comes. And these people did. And from the outside, anyone looking at those people would have said, ooh, they were blessed by God. They're some pretty wonderful people. They have everything I ever thought I would want, and a lot of it was given to them. They must really be good. But what do we see in this story? They are not, are they? Right? They kill a whole bunch of people. They don't give what they're supposed to the person who actually owns the land. And in the end, they just won't listen even to his son. You could judge him looking from the outside, but you could not tell what was on the inside of those people. And the people hearing the story get the point that it's about them. They're not very happy at Jesus. We're at Jerusalem, and this is right before he's arrested. Jesus and his storytelling never was very politically correct, right? But I thought of it that way because we live right now in a place and a time where, as Jeff said, right and wrong doesn't always seem obvious, right? Excuse me. Where, you know, you can look at someone on TV or someone who looks like they have it all together or someone who looks like they have all the money or whatever it is, and they can be telling you things and you can think it's right because look at them, right? They should be the ones that are not doing evil. They're the ones God must love. It can even be pastors that are standing up and doing it or world leaders or whoever, right? And yet, inside, the stories they're telling us can be really rotten. And so we are called to pay attention to what we know the call of Christ is, what right and wrong in Jesus' name is, what love for our neighbor and our fellow man is, what giving back to God who gave us everything first is. Not what looks pretty on the outside. And to build our own life and to follow those who build their life on the cornerstone, the real thing that holds it all together. So in Jesus' name, we keep our eyes open and we look a little deeper this week. Amen. All right, then our hymn of the day, Take My Life That I May Be, and I think we've got three verses up there.

You please rise as you're able for the Apostles' Creed. I believe in God the Father, and Almighty, creator of heaven and earth. I believe in Jesus Christ, God's only Son, our Lord, who was conceived by the Holy Spirit, born of the Virgin Mary, suffered under Pontius Pilate, crucified, died, and was buried. He descended to the dead. On the third day he rose again. He ascended into heaven. He is seated at the right hand of the Father, and he will come to judge the living and the dead. I believe in the Holy Spirit, the Holy Catholic Church, the communion of saints, the forgiveness of sins, the resurrection of the body, and the life everlasting. Amen. If you would like to share that

0: God's peace and greet each other.
1: When we are done with our peace, we'll have our seat and receive our tithes and our offerings to our God. During our time of offering, we usually have a bit of a mission time talk too. Excuse me, man, that's really loud when I cough into there. Well, one of the things I just want to highlight and say I am so proud of you all for is how on Sunday mornings I see people coming with sacks with groceries for our pantry. If you are a visitor here, you are welcome anyone to come and use our free food pantry and our hygiene pantry. Depending on which day of the week, there is an ebb and flow of how much is in there. On Sundays, by the time afternoon comes, I try to really, really get it stuffed as much as we can, because on Monday nights at 5:30, we have a free meal here called the Banquet. And anyone, again, is welcome to come to them. You can come because you are hungry, or you can come because you want some fellowship, anything like that. It's served in our fellowship hall. It has gotten so we have more and more people coming to the banquet and coming to the pantry. When I come on Tuesday morning, it is literally empty. I am just shocked every Tuesday after it's just stuffed before, because people need things in our community. And as a church, you are stepping up. I am so proud of the people at Grace Lutheran Church and what you're doing for your community. It's so, just warms my heart when I see all the people bring in, not just then. There are people who know that Tuesdays are tough, so they bring in their stuff on Tuesdays so that we have stuff then too. And so if you are interested in giving to that, you can bring food, or you are welcome to give money for it. Anything helps. We don't do fancy things. We have soups and Chef Boyardee or whatever we have. They love things from gardens. They, you know, people sometimes bring a sack of potatoes and they love them. It all goes. And so thank you and well done, and keep up the good work with that. All right. We'll have you rise as you are able, and Adam will receive our offering.

And we will continue on then with our special prayers for all of God's people. You may notice on our announcement sheets that there are names where you can take them with and pray with them and for them throughout our week. If you have people who need to be added to the list, please let us know. If there are people who need to be taken off, let us know as well. Let's pray. Gracious and loving God, we thank you that you have come to us in word and deed, that you have given us all we have and all we need, and hands and feet to serve others around us. Lord, in your mercy, hear our prayer. We pray this day for all of God's world, lifting up those who are afraid, those who are suffering because of war, because of poverty, because of problems with governments, because of natural disasters. And we ask a time of peace in a time where we can reach those in need. Lord, in your mercy, hear our prayer. We pray for our own country, lifting up those who lead us, that they may be guided by your word and your grace and mercy. We pray for those who are homeless, who are helpless and afraid, those who are imprisoned, those who need your word. Lord, in your mercy, hear our prayer. We lift up to you those in our own communities who are in need of you, especially this day praying for Don, Verlene, Randy, Jory, Rory, Sam, Ron, Maria, Joseph, Victor, Deb, Jack, Diana, Shirley, Sylvia, Heather, Bill, Reese, Roy, Shannon, Dennis, Greg, Lynn, Kaisley, Chad, Jan, Linda, Colleen, Alan, and all who call on your name and are in need. Lord, in your mercy, hear our prayer. We pray for those who have gone into eternity before us and for the families that mourn. We lift up Marie and her family and all those who are hurting this day. Help us to remember that our loved ones are held with you and we will meet again at our Savior's feet. Lord, in your mercy, hear our prayer. We give thanks for Pastor Jeff, for the people who work with St. Dismas, and all those who are touched. Lord, in your mercy, hear our prayer. For these things, for all we need, we pray in our Savior Jesus Christ's holy name. Amen. Lord, remember us in your kingdom and teach us to pray. Our Father, who art in heaven, hallowed be thy name. Thy kingdom come, thy will be done, on earth as it is in heaven. Give us this day our daily bread, and forgive us our trespasses, as we forgive those who trespass against us. And lead us not into temptation, but deliver us from evil. For thine is the kingdom, and the power, and the glory, forever and ever. Amen. You may all be seated. When we go out, I'm going to invite both Adam and Pastor Jeff out to shake hands. I will be waving. I'm much better, but I don't think any of you want my cold that I felt all icky with all week. But I invite you to shake hands with those who are comfortable with it. And so, go forth into the world, serve God with gladness. Be of good courage. Hold fast to that which is good. Render to no one evil for evil. Strengthen the faint-hearted, support the weak, help the afflicted, honor all people, love and serve God, rejoice in the power of the Holy Spirit. Amen. That was hard to read with all that movement. I didn't expect that. And so our hymn is, We Plow the Fields and Scatter.

0: Peak is now speaking out about the experience. ABC's
1: from his hospital bed, Captain Smit Machar describing the attack in a video call with India's prime minister, saying, "When I was lying on the floor, I could feel that the aircraft was plunging. And I said to myself, while I was getting beaten, this is the last push, Smit. Do it. The door is right there. Somehow I opened the door and everyone came in and everyone had an equal role in the rescue."
0: That co-pilot has been identified as an Omani national and was previously suspended from flying by Oman Air after being identified as a security risk, according to senior intelligence and law enforcement officials. As the average rate for a 30-year fixed mortgage surged to 7.3% this week, Saleha Duke in Arizona is one of the many potential home buyers across the country finding it harder to find something within their budgets.
2: That's just ridiculous. You'd spend decades paying that off. I just think about my future.
0: 30-year fixed rate mortgages are now at their highest average rate since November 2023. 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
6: And the KWAT funeral announcements are being brought to you by Crawford Ostis Funeral Chapel. Services for Brent Eberhardt, age 56, of Watertown in Eureka. The visitation will be today, 2 o'clock until 4, at the Crawford Ostis Funeral Chapel, Watertown. Visitation number 2 will be on Tuesday from 6 to 8, at the Saving Grace Church in Eureka. Crawford Ostis Funeral Chapel with those arrangements for Brent Eberhardt, age 56, of Watertown in Eureka. Services for John Van Lith, age 85, of Millbank. The service will be held Monday at 10:30 at the Mudwater Funeral Home in Millbank. Visitation is today from 5 o'clock until 7, and the burial at the St. Lawrence Cemetery in Millbank. Mudwater Funeral Home in Millbank in charge of the arrangements for 85-year-old John Van Lith of Millbank. Services for Verla Brinkman, age 81, of Watertown. The service will be tomorrow at 1 o'clock at the Family Worship Center, Watertown. The visitation will be today from 2 to 4, and that will be at the funeral home. White and Comus in charge of the arrangements for Verla Brinkman, age 81, of Watertown. Services for James Jim Henning, age 88, of Watertown. The service will be Wednesday at 10:30, St. Martin's Lutheran Church, Watertown. The visitation will be on Tuesday from 5 to 7 at the funeral home, burial at the Mount Hope Cemetery. Crawford Ostis Funeral Chapel with those arrangements for James Jim Henning, age 88, of Watertown. Services for Deborah Hagen, age 70, of Las Vegas, formerly of Watertown. The service will be Wednesday at 10:30, Crawford Ostis Funeral Chapel, Watertown. Burial at the Mount Hope Cemetery of Watertown. Crawford Ostis in charge of the arrangements for Deborah Hagen, age 70, of Las Vegas, formerly of Watertown. Services for Clarence Junie Lundholm Jr., age 92, formerly of Bradley. The service will be Wednesday at 1 o'clock at the Furnace Funeral Home of Clark. And the visitation will be on Tuesday, and that's at the Furnace Funeral Home of Clark from 4 o'clock until 6. And the burial will take place at the Prairie Hill Cemetery in Bradley. Furnace Funeral Home of Clark in charge of the arrangements for Clarence Junie Lundholm Jr., age 92, formerly of Bradley. Services for Cynthia Leonard, age 78, of Watertown. Graveside service will be Wednesday at 1 p.m., St. Mary's Cemetery in Watertown. White and Comus in charge of those arrangements for Cynthia Leonard, age 78, of Watertown. Services for Karen Zanow, age 71, of Gary. That service will be Thursday at 2 p.m. Our Savior's Lutheran Church in Canby. The visitation will be Wednesday from 5 to 7 at the Hausman Funeral Home, Brick Chapel of Canby. And burial at a later time will be at the Grandview Cemetery in Gary. Hausman Funeral Home, Brick Chapel of Canby, in charge of the arrangements for Karen Zanow, age 71, of Gary. Services for Louise Burns, age 99, of Webster. The service will be on Friday, 10:30, at the Christ the King Catholic Church in Webster. The visitation will be Thursday from 5 to 7 at the funeral home. Coaster Funeral Home of Webster in charge of the arrangements for Louise Burns, age 99, of Webster. Services for Ken Passow, age 77, of Watertown. The service will be on Friday, 11 o'clock. Mount Olive Lutheran Church of Watertown, the burial. Mount Hope Cemetery of Watertown. The visitation will be on Thursday from 5 to 7, and that will be at the funeral home. White and Comas in charge of those arrangements for Ken Passow, age 77, of Watertown. Services for Gary Eugene Snow, age 71, of Henry. The service will be held on Saturday, October the 10th, St. Anthony of Padua Catholic Church in Hoven. Now the visitation at 10, the service at 11, and the burial will be at the St. John the Baptist Cemetery in Onica, South Dakota. Furness Funeral Home of Clark in charge of the arrangements for Gary Eugene Snow, age 71, of Henry. Services for Lane Edlin, age 75, of Pierpont. Now the memorial visitation will be held on Friday from 5 to 7, and that will be at the funeral home. A prayer service celebrating his life will close the visitation at 7 p.m. Now the military interment will be on Saturday, October the 10th at 11 o'clock at the Scudness Cemetery near Pierpont. A time of fellowship will follow at the Roslyn Fire Hall. Fixed All Funeral Services of Webster in charge of those arrangements for Lane Adlin, age 75, of Pierpont. Services for Esther Lone Thompson, a centenarian from Brandt. A celebration of life will be at the Laganger Lutheran Church in Toronto on Saturday, October the 10th, 11 o'clock. And that's the Hausman Funeral Home in charge of those arrangements for Esther Lone Thompson of Brandt. Services for Danny Rudebush, age 72, of Watertown. Family celebration will be on Saturday, October the 10th, from 12 to 3 at the VFW in Watertown. Crawford Ostis in charge of those arrangements for Danny Rudebush, age 72, of Watertown. Services for Henry Howardson, age 78, of Watertown, formerly of Clark, celebration of life will be on Saturday, October the 10th, 1 to 3, at the Ulliott Building Community Room in Clark. White and Comas in charge of the arrangements for Henry Howardson, age 78, of Watertown, formerly of Clark. Services for Arles Veneta, age 90, of Colorado, formerly of Webster. The service will be held on Saturday, October the 10th at 3 p.m. at the funeral home in Webster, burial at the Webster Cemetery. Fixed All Funeral Services of Webster in charge of those arrangements for Arles Veneta, age 90, of Colorado, formerly of Webster. Services for Bruce Warnson, age 82, of Canby. The memorial service will be on Monday, October the 12th at 10:30. Our Savior's Lutheran Church in Canby. The visitation will be on that Sunday, October the 11th at the church from 3 to 5. And Hausman Funeral Home in charge of the arrangements for Bruce Warnson, age 82, of Canby. Services for Leland Lee Poppin, age 83, of Willow Lake. Celebration of life will be on Monday, October the 12th, 11 o'clock, at the Lake Gospel Church in Willow Lake. Now the visitation will be on Sunday, October the 11th, from 2 to 4, at the Spirit Lake Presbyterian Church in Spirit Lake. Burial will be at the Spirit Lake Cemetery. Crawford Ostis Funeral Chapel, DeSmit, in charge of the arrangements for Leland Poppin, age 83, of Willow Lake. Services for John Jack Kays, age 84, of Florence. The service Monday, October the 19th at noon at the Crawford Ostis Funeral Chapel, Watertown. The visitation will be prior to the service, and that will be at the funeral home. Burial will be private. Crawford Ostis Funeral Chapel with those arrangements for John Jack Kays, age 84, of Florence. Services for Mark Moose, age 68, of Millbank, formerly of Minnesota. Celebration of life will be held on Saturday, October the 24th, from 1 o'clock until 4 at 1206 South Lake Drive in Watertown. Crawford Ostis in charge of the arrangements for Mark Moose, age 68, of Millbank, formerly of Minnesota. Services for Darwin Otten, age 66, of Hayti. No services to be held. White and Comas in charge of the arrangements for Darwin Otten, age 66, of Hayti. Services for Mary Isaac, age 62, of Watertown. Services are pending. White and Comas in charge of those arrangements for Mary Isaac, age 62, of Watertown. Services for Carlton Anderson, age 80, of Benson, Minnesota, formerly of Ortonville. Graveside service will be held at a later time, and burial will be at the Mound Cemetery in Ortonville. Mundwather and Larson Funeral Home in charge of the arrangements for Carlton Anderson, age 80, of Minnesota. and services for Barbara Sattler,

0: 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And that is the KWAT funeral announcements are being brought to you by Crawford Ostis Funeral Chapel, where service and caring is their profession.
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8: Here's your forecast from Watertown Radio and GoWatertown.net. Bright sunshine expected this afternoon, with daytime highs approaching 67. Winds out of the northwest, 8 to 15 miles per hour. Clear skies again tonight, lows level off around 45. High temperatures reach up to 70 tomorrow, mainly sunny skies. I'm meteorologist Mandy Faluber on Watertown Radio. Right now, it's 57 degrees.

0: Here's your forecast from Watertown Radio and GoWatertown.net. Bright sunshine expected this afternoon with daytime highs approaching 67. Winds out of the northwest, 8 to 15 miles per hour. Clear skies again tonight. Lows level off around 45. High temperatures reach up to 70 tomorrow, mainly sunny skies. I'm meteorologist Mandy Felhuber on Watertown Radio. Right now, 60.
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1: Here's your forecast from Watertown Radio and GoWatertown.net. Bright sunshine expected this afternoon with daytime highs approaching 67. Northwesterly winds, 8 to 15 miles per hour. Clear skies again tonight. Lows level off around 42. High temperatures reach up to 72. Tomorrow, mainly sunny skies. I'm meteorologist Mandy Thaluber on Watertown Radio. Currently, it's 63 degrees.

0: been evaluated by the FDA. 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
1: Airfare this holiday travel season is expected to be elevated on account of high jet fuel prices driven by the war in Iran. Travel expert Katie Nastro says when it comes to making travel decisions, sooner is better.
2: Travelers, if they've been at all questioning whether or not they're going to travel, today's the day you're going to decide, because the longer you wait, as we know, this year in particular, it's just looking like airfare is going to go up and up and up. So it's not so much of where you look, it's when you book, and right now.
1: Airfare on average goes up around 30% around Thanksgiving and the winter holidays. Breakout pop star Olivia Dean is facing a new lawsuit from the estate of an R&B legend. ABC's Jacqueline Lee has more.
3: The label behind The Man I Need star is at the center of a massive music industry lawsuit. Dean's 2025 song I've Seen It, now accused of copying from legendary R&B singer Bill Withers' iconic track Just the Two of Us. Maddie Music Group, the publisher of Withers' catalog, suing Dean's label, claiming I've Seen It borrowed key elements from Just the Two of Us, including their song's distinct melody, writing, "The number, character, and arrangement of the shared musical features are so striking that they support an inference that the similarities did not result from coincidence."
1: Olivia Dean's team has not responded to a request for comment. At least 37 million people are under heat alerts today as a multi-day October heat wave continues across nearly all of California. I'm Mike Dabusky, ABC News.
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11: Here's your forecast from Watertown Radio and GoWatertown.net. Bright sunshine expected this afternoon with daytime highs approaching 67. Northwesterly winds, 8 to 15 miles per hour. Clear skies again tonight. Lows level off around 42. High temperatures reach up to 72. Tomorrow, mainly sunny skies. I'm meteorologist Mandy Falhuber on Watertown Radio. Currently 64.

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Here's your forecast from Watertown Radio and GoWatertown.net. Bright sunshine expected this afternoon with daytime highs approaching 67. Northwesterly winds, 8 to 15 miles per hour. Clear skies again tonight. Lows level off around 42. High temperatures reach up to 72. Tomorrow, mainly sunny skies. I'm meteorologist Mandy Falhuber on Watertown Radio. Currently, it's 66 degrees.

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1: From ABC News, I'm Mike Dubusky. 30 days until the midterm elections now, and President Trump is hitting the campaign trail to rally for Republican candidates. ABC's Stephen Portnoy has more from Washington.
2: Trump heading next to Nebraska, a state he last won by 20 points. On Monday, he'll stump for incumbent Senator Pete Ricketts as he faces off against union leader Dan Osborne, who's running as an independent. On Wednesday, Trump returns to Texas, his second stop there in the span of a week, in an effort to bolster GOP Senate candidate Ken Paxton. The latest New York Times-Siena College poll has Paxton 6 points behind Democrat James Tallarico, the poll giving Tallarico a 23-point lead among independents.
1: In a new statement released this weekend, Cornell University President Michael Kotlikoff says the school must do better as New York Attorney General Letitia James investigates how the school handled an alleged gang rape case in 2024. A U.S. Marine on Okinawa, Japan, has been arrested in the case of a suspected robbery murder. ABC's Chuck Sievertson.
3: Under arrest is 20-year-old Devin Ballard, one of the 18,000 U.S. Marines stationed on Okinawa. ABC News partner NHK reporting a woman's body was found in a hotel room, and the police say its condition indicates a likely murder. Kyoto News Agency, citing police, says it appears the woman, Yagi Anna, 39, was strangled to death. It's being treated as a possible robbery murder. The heavy American troop presence has remained a sensitive issue on Okinawa.
1: An urgent search is underway right now off the coast of Massachusetts. Earlier yesterday, a medical transport plane traveling from Bermuda to Boston went down in the waters off Nantucket with 6 people aboard. Coast Guard Rear Admiral Matt Lake spoke earlier today.
4: Coast Guard crews were successfully able to locate a debris field that's been now determined to be associated with the missing aircraft. Our search remains ongoing.
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1: More Russian strikes on Ukraine this weekend, targeting key civilian infrastructure like the Northern Bridge in Kyiv. That's according to Ukrainian President Volodymyr Zelensky, who met with German Chancellor Friedrich Merz earlier today. Merz says Germany stands in solidarity with Ukraine.
10: We all believe in the future of Ukraine. We want to participate in it, and we are convinced that this is beneficial for both of our countries.
1: Germany is Ukraine's largest donor, sending Kyiv more than $48.8 billion, plus equipment and weapons since the war began. The White House is drawing new scrutiny over a series of taxpayer-funded advertisements featuring President Trump. The New York Times reporting Trump personally directed the Office of Management and Budget to find government money for the ads. ABC's Jay O'Brien.
11: At least $3.5 million of taxpayer money spent so far, according to one estimate. The funds coming from the Department of Homeland Security, which last month awarded a $20 million contract to a Maryland agency days before the TV spots rolled out. Federal records show it came via a section of the Customs and Border Protection budget for commemorative events, typically used to pay for things like memorials for officers killed in the line of duty or commendation ceremonies, according to a congressional report.
1: Some Democrats now calling for an investigation. And the Bouquet fire near Santa Clarita, California has grown to more than 1,000 acres. Mike Dubusky, ABC News.
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16: Here's your forecast from Watertown Radio and GoWatertown.net. Bright sunshine expected this afternoon with daytime highs approaching 67. Northwesterly winds, 8 to 15 miles per hour. Clear skies again tonight. Lows level off around 42. High temperatures reach up to 72. Tomorrow, mainly sunny skies. I'm meteorologist Mandy Faluber on Watertown Radio. Right now, 64.

Here's your forecast from Watertown Radio and GoWatertown.net. Bright sunshine expected this afternoon with daytime highs approaching 67. Northwesterly winds, 8 to 15 miles per hour. Clear skies again tonight, lows level off around 42. High temperatures reach up to 72. Tomorrow, mainly sunny skies. I'm meteorologist Mandy Falhuber on Watertown Radio. 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
2: Here's your forecast from Watertown Radio and GoWatertown.net. Lows dip down to about 42 tonight under clear skies. Winds out of the east around 5 miles per hour. High temperatures reach up to 72 tomorrow, mainly sunny skies. Lows dip down to about 54 tomorrow night, clear skies. I'm meteorologist Mandy Faluber on Watertown Radio. Right now, 60.

0: warrant for U.S. bombing missions against Iran. New intrigue about the Fly Dubai cockpit attack. The AP says that before the flight last week, officials in the United Arab Emirates shared with Israel a list of passengers and crew, raising possible questions about how the hacker might have evaded detection, and how a citizen of Oman, an Arab country that has no diplomatic relations with Israel, was allowed to fly a plane load of Israelis to Tel Aviv. Officials have already said the Omani co-pilot had been barred from flying by his own country because of concerns about his extremist views. You're listening to ABC News.
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0: Krista Pike has not regained consciousness since her failed Tennessee execution this past week. Tennessee officials gave her two doses of a lethal injection drug Wednesday night, but they didn't kill her. And her lawyers say that her arms were burned. They were blistered from the drugs. Pike's medical decisions are being made now by someone with her power of attorney whose identity remains undisclosed.
6: Tennessee Governor Bill Lee has appointed a former U.S. attorney to lead an independent probe into the botched execution of death row inmate Krista Pike. Ed Stanton will investigate whether state protocols were followed. He previously led a probe into Tennessee's lethal injection program in 2022 after officials found that drugs used in prior executions weren't being tested properly.
0: 37 people were either shot or injured by vehicles at a block party in Vienna, Georgia. 37 people. This morning, two of them died, two are in critical condition. Heat alerts remain in effect for 35 million plus people across a huge part of California. The Golden State is in Los Angeles, San Diego, San Francisco, Sacramento. It got really hot yesterday, record-breaking, 107 yesterday in Santa Ana, 105 in San Diego, and 102 in Burbank, and they're not done yet. Temperatures once again soaring into the low triple digits today, and the extreme heat warnings in Southern California remain until effect 8 o'clock Thursday. Wayne Cabot, ABC News.
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8: Here's your forecast from Watertown Radio and GoWatertown.net. Lows dip down to about 42. Tonight, under clear skies, winds out of the east around 5 miles per hour. High temperatures reach up to 72. Tomorrow, mainly sunny skies. Lows dip down to about 54. Tomorrow night, clear skies. I'm meteorologist Mandy Faluber on Watertown Radio. Right now, 67.

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Here's your forecast from Watertown Radio and GoWatertown.net. Lows dip down to about 42 tonight under clear skies. Winds out of the east around 5 miles per hour. High temperatures reach up to 72 tomorrow, mainly sunny skies. Lows dip down to about 54 tomorrow night, clear skies. I'm meteorologist Mandy Faluber on Watertown Radio. Right now, it's 66 degrees.

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1: From ABC News, I'm Wayne Cabot. All U.S. bombers are being flown home from the British airbase where they've been kept for bombing raids on Iran. The Pentagon not saying why tonight, but last week the base in Britain was targeted by what President Trump said could be a plot by Iran. The AP says before the Fly Dubai flight took off last week, Israel was given a list of passengers and crew, raising questions about why the co-pilot was not flagged. Oman is an Arab country that has no diplomatic relations with Israel. The co-pilot was barred by his own country from flying, yet he was allowed to fly a plane load of Israelis to Tel Aviv. In London, ABC's Marcus Moore.
2: Sources telling ABC News the alleged attacker on that flight was intending to crash that plane into Tel Aviv before rushed the cockpit. That suspect, now identified as Omani national Hamam Al-Hamami, the 29-year-old co-pilot. Sources saying Al-Hamami had previously been flagged in Oman as a security risk and was suspended as a trainee co-pilot at Oman Air in 2024 for possessing extremist materials, raising questions about how he was hired at Fly Dubai.
1: Her lawyer says Krista Pike has still not regained consciousness since her failed execution in Tennessee, where officials gave her two doses of a lethal injection, but it didn't kill her. Lawyers saying her arms were burned and blistered from the drugs. Her medical decisions now being made by someone with an identity not disclosed. As many as 50 shots were fired at a packed block party in Vienna, Georgia, killing two people, leaving 35 others either shot or otherwise injured.
3: Luckily, you know, I was one of the ones that didn't get hit, but the bullets were going from left to right.
4: It is devastating. I can't believe that this is what my city has come to.
1: No arrests yet as multiple law enforcement agencies investigate. Vienna is about 2 hours south of Atlanta. You're listening to ABC News.
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1: A kayaker fishing off Malibu hauled in a shark and, while trying to release it, got bitten, fell in the water, and was bitten again. The condition of the victim is not known. A woman at a Russian lab got very sick and then died of what's being called pneumonia of an unknown etiology. There are reports out of Russia. She told colleagues that she accidentally broke a test tube containing live bacteria, but Russian authorities appear to be dismissing that, and they say there was no accident. The latest Tom Cruise movie is cruising toward box office disaster, while the latest Colleen Hoover adaptation is flying high.
10: I feel like I'm losing my mind.
11: Verity took the top spot at the box office this weekend, making $32.6 million. The film is an adaptation of a Colleen Hoover novel, starring Anne Hathaway and Dakota Johnson.
12: Raccoon City General.
13: No sweat.
11: Resident Evil took second place, while Heart of the Beast finished third.
14: Now, Digger got us into this mess, and Digger's gonna dig us out.
11: Meanwhile, Tom Cruise's latest movie, Digger, finished in fifth place with only $8 million on a budget of over $150 million. Mike Dubosky, ABC News.
1: The top cities for biking are as diverse as America itself. The transportation company Streetlight says number one is New York City, then Boise City, Idaho, then New Orleans, then Jersey City, and then Irvine, California. I'm Wayne Cabot, ABC News.
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12: Here's your forecast from Watertown Radio and GoWatertown.net. Lows dip down to about 42. Tonight, under clear skies, winds out of the east around 5 miles per hour. High temperatures reach up to 72. Tomorrow, mainly sunny skies. Lows dip down to about 54. Tomorrow night, clear skies. I'm meteorologist Mandy Faluber on Watertown Radio. Right now, it's 66 degrees.

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0: Here's your forecast from Watertown Radio and GoWatertown.net. Lows dip down to about 42 tonight under clear skies. Winds out of the east around 5 miles an hour. Mainly sunny skies tomorrow. Highs around 72. 54 tomorrow night. Clear skies. Ample sunshine expected Tuesday with a high of 76. 70 Wednesday. I'm meteorologist Derek Height on Watertown Radio. Currently 63.
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